0: to the one in Mexico City when the Chargers played the Chiefs. It's a different vibe in terms of the international crowd that you're able to expose the game to. I mean, they're really festive environments because those people obviously don't get the opportunity to see the NFL product live. And so I think you are tapping into to new markets to be able to go play in Brazil and Mexico City, you know, places where obviously they watch the game on TV but don't get that chance to see those players live.
1: Hey, he is Eric Williams, Fox Sports NFL reporter, on with the Odd Couple, Rob and Kelvin, on a TV theme song Thursday. Going back, you got one, Rob, or going to say?
2: No, go ahead.
1: So going back to the schedule here, we just discussed this. I mean, the NFL is going crazy with the idea of it used to just kind of be your Thanksgiving or a special day here or there. Now you got day before Thanksgiving, you got Thanksgiving, you got Black Friday, you got Christmas, Christmas Eve, you got obviously Labor Day, all this. I mean, they are officially trying to take over and no longer have that kind of that quote unquote gentleman's agreement with other leagues where, oh, we'll let you have that day, or we'll, you guys, NBA, you can have, Christmas. Maybe we throw one game every now and again. They're saying, forget all that.
0: Yeah. I mean, they're trying to grab whatever they can in terms of, eyeballs, and different, you know, time sets, you know, that they haven't been before. Particularly the day before Thanksgiving is the one that kind of, you know, caught my eye, because again, that's usually, you know, you're just chilling with the family.
1: Right, right.
0: I can see a game, and now you're going to have Rams Packers. I believe that's at SoFi. I'm probably going to end up going to that game. And then, like you said, Black Friday is another one that's unusual. So the competition is there. Other leagues, you know, have to step up and just try to compete with what the NFL is doing by grabbing those other days.
1: Yeah, well, good luck. I mean, we know the NFL is king in the States, and Rob always brings it up. A lot of it is to do, obviously, the games are great, scarcity, as you mentioned, but also just the fantasy, the DraftKings, all that stuff that comes
2: along. It turned the whole sport around. That's when you got people who can pay attention to teams and players that they have no interest in. It changed the game. Like, you're watching the Jacksonville Jaguars because you have a player or two on your fantasy team compared to caring about actually who wins the game. I think that's a strong thing when you can get that. That's how they get numbers. And, of course, it's a great sport to gamble in. All right. Anyway, yeah. Eric, thank you so much, man. We appreciate you.
0: All right, appreciate you guys. Have a good one.
1: All right, no doubt, man. Make sure you go ahead and give him a follow. You can do that by following him at EWNFL22 on X. All right, on the way, Rob, Shot Talk. We're going to see what Rob G cooked up for us on his TV theme song Thursday. It is the Odd Couple, Rob and Kelvin. Stick with your boys, Fox Sports Radio. 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
19: Chance of thunderstorms tonight. Otherwise, cloudy skies expected. Lows level off around 57. Winds out of the southeast, 8 to 15 miles per hour. Bright sunshine expected tomorrow. High temperatures reach up to 85. Partly cloudy skies tomorrow night. Chance of thunderstorms. Lows level off around 56. From the Weatherology Weather Center, I'm meteorologist Paul Trombley on 99.3 The Fan, Winona. Currently 72.
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0: well is because, again, we talked about this last time. You mentioned it, JR. When you're doing something unique and special, well, there's unique and special circumstances. That's just the way it goes. And I think that he deserves that. And he's been great for baseball because of what he's doing. We haven't seen it ever done at this level. So I think you make that exception. You roll with it. So to me, I think it's foul to say that he deserves an asterisk. He's hitting. Well, he ain't hitting right now, but he's hitting.
1: He ain't hitting.
0: And he's pitching.
2: Number one, got to keep him healthy.
0: True.
3: I hate when y'all agree. All right, last one, Fowler Fair, JR Gamble.
1: These questions
3: Gamble.
1: Are a little janky.
3: You know what, Rob? You write the damn question.
1: I'm sorry. Right. I got a podcast to do.
2: On this one.
3: Last one. American League reigning home run king, Cal Raleigh, not Aaron Judge, just hit the 10-day IL with an oblique injury, and just in time, too, because that man's been struggling. Shout out Joe Namath.
1: Struggling.
3: But let's go macro, guys. The big dumper hit 60 dingers last season.
2: Woo!
3: Foul or fair to say that Raleigh will never hit more than 40 in a season the rest of his career?
4: Struggling.
2: Fair.
5: It's a fair ball.
2: And I talked about this with my son, JC Gamble, all the time. Every really good player has a peak season. And sometimes those peak seasons are like way off the chart compared to what they usually do. But every, you know, great player has one. He could hit 40 again. But I feel like it's very unlikely. His career high before the 60, I believe, was 34, and he had 30 the year before that. So he's not Aaron Judge or a prolific slugger year in and year out, I'm saying. So you could say he had a – you could even say he had a fluke season, honestly, because 60 home runs. So, but only time will tell. You know, only time will tell. Shout out to the big dumper.
1: I'm going to say it's fair.
5: It's a fair ball.
2: Woo!
1: For the big slumper. That was a outlier. He'll never have another season like that. He hit 60 home runs, which was ridiculous, and he still couldn't win the MVP. And now he's back to being what he was, and which is he might hit 30-some-odd home runs, which is good, but he is not that player. The best part about it is that they didn't take an MVP away from Aaron Judge for a guy who was a one-off or an anomaly kind of season for one guy. I like the idea that he didn't beat out Judge, but no, he's not getting 40 again.
2: That's why they wanted to give it to him, just because of what you said.
1: Yeah, but that's not why they should. Right? They should give it, yep.
0: Well, I'm going to hop in real quick and just say it's fair. You guys just mentioned it. I don't have much to add. This man went two home runs, 27 home runs, 30. Then he got the 34-60. So he you know, he's got his swing, but to say 40, that might be too much considering he only did the one time. And I just don't see it happening again, which is not a knock to him. Shoot, if you hit 35 for another 4 or 5 years, you had a great career.
2: I'm feeling
3: y'all the same couple.
0: Yeah, I don't really
3: screw
0: like this.
3: The
0: brother.
3: Odd couple, the same
0: yeah,
3: couple.
0: Yeah, I don't know what's going on. I should have just said foul just to say foul. My goodness.
2: I love you guys.
1: You know what? Well, it's just about the producer coming up with provocative questions. I'm just saying.
0: Rob, that next In the Parker podcast is going to be all jacked up. It's going to have all
1: It's too late, Kelvin. That was the drop today.
0: Now he's going to tell you, but he's going to
1: mess you up. He already jacked it. You should check out.
2: Rob in his suit jacket.
0: Yeah, at least you didn't get
1: it. I guess I didn't have my underwear on when I was ironing my shirt.
2: Kelvin said tidy-whitey.
0: No, I thought he was going to. I was nervous, JR. He going to have his tidy-whiteys on TV, and they still would have ran it. Them little chicken legs would have been on TV. Ashy, didn't nobody want to see that?
1: You know what? I'm going to tell you this. They didn't tell me that they were going to show it, so I had no idea when we came on, and then BK had the video, and I was like, "Are you serious?" I didn't realize they were recording.
0: Would you have been mad if it was you and your tidy whities?
1: No, they wouldn't have done that.
0: What if they did?
2: Nah, he would have had boxes on for one. It wouldn't have been
1: yes,
2: tidy whities.
1: Thank you. You
2: boxers.
1: Already know it. And you know what? I'm not going to be. What was his name? Jeffrey Toobin or whatever. We're not having that or whatever.
0: And I tell you what, too. Rob would act like he was mad till he'd have been like, "Yo, it's got 122,000 views. They wanted to see the tidy whities." You'd have been all right with it then.
1: You know, I would have sent it to you, Rob G, Elijah. Yeah.
0: 127,000.
2: Check your phone.
0: Rob,
2: blowing up.
0: Hey, Rob, JR, dog.
2: Blowing.
0: Appreciate you, man. We'll do it again all next week.
2: Yeah, fellas, love you.
0: All right, later. No doubt, man. We'll do it again. All right, on the way, last call, 877-99 on Fox, 877-99 on Fox, last call. Hit us up.
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0: I mean, no place, child.
1: There you go.
2: All right, that's a good one.
1: TV theme song Thursday. Well, great way to
2: 227.
1: 227.
0: 227.
1: I mean, no place, child.
2: I got a chance to interview Regina Hall. I mean, Regina King, who was on the show a couple years back, man. She was great. Awesome. Get to talk to her, man. Legendary, of course, on that show, a bunch of movies, other shows as well. What you pulling out?
1: My cord. You know what? My thing's going about to die here. A minute.
2: Oh.
3: Rob, can I hijack last call? Would that be cool with you guys?
1: Yeah.
3: Because I have some YouTubians that are weighing in, and we read comments in hour two, Dub, before you slid into the chair. A lot of negativity around Rob Parker today, so I figured let's end it that way.
1: What do you mean, like, up today? Like, I just, like, I don't even understand. What did I do to these people?
4: Don't say that. That man
2: wake up, they mad. So, did Rob wake up?
3: This was in response to one of the shows that you were, one of the songs you're talking about earlier in the show, Rob.
2: Oh, yeah, the pop joint,
3: And Bradley Smith says, I'm glad Rob was 40 when that came out. Because now he's almost dead, and then this show is going to improve.
2: Now that was just, come on now.
1: Now is that nice?
3: Hey, you know, not only is Rob a bad singer, he's always off beat. Well, he has a delay because he's working in radio.
1: That's the bad part, that there is a delay. So
2: we'll spare you on that. That's not bad.
3: I just wanted to read that because I thought that was, I never thought of it from that way. Like, you're proud that you're 40 and that was like a core memory for you. And this guy's like, I'm glad you were 40 because that.
1: Was that really 40? What year did you say that was? 79?
4: 79.
2: So I think he's mixing up when we were talking about, was it Saved by the, no, DuckTales.
3: DuckTales.
2: Because you said you were 40.
1: What year was that?
2: Like 80, probably like an 80 to 93 run. 88 to 93 kind of ish. Okay. Somewhere around there. Yeah, nice.
1: Like I said,
2: run.
1: I was thinking I was like in 27 years old, 1991, covering the Knicks, traveling the country. I was living my life, man. I was a happy young guy, man.
3: You couldn't tell me anything. Your local Kinko's representative.
4: Oh yeah, dude. Rob Parker was a legend in those parts.
2: I ain't gonna lie, Rob. I used to, you know,
3: they speak his name in hushed tones.
4: They do.
2: I gotta preserve. She hit you with the. She faxed that thing. And
4: she did Morse code. Well, she did
2: Morse code, bro.
3: She let someone read that before they sent it, which is crazy.
4: Oh God,
2: she did it.
1: Have you ever gotten a text, right? A fax love letter. Is that a fax love letter? I guess right.
4: You can see Robbie's like a kid. He's like, look at the girl across the street. She's doing Morse code with the back porch light. Look, she's calling for me.
1: But Alex, we're supposed to do a thing
3: that's coming this summer. It's coming this summer.
4: Summertime.
1: That's right.
3: We are going to read stanzas of this infamous Kinko. And y'all have to decide whether or not this is true or we made this part up.
2: All I know is I got to put some respect on your name, Rob. I ain't going to hold you up. Because she went to Kinko's and she said, no, I don't need no copies.
3: They hung Rob's jersey up.
2: She wasn't here for no copies.
4: That thing's retired.
2: She said, I want the original. Rob Lee Parker Jr. III.
1: The unbelievable thing is that I still have it.
3: That's why Rob liked James Harden. They got so much in common.
2: Ooh.
3: Oh. You know what I mean? Legends.
2: Oh, legends.
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5: 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I never hear it, so I never miss it.
1: Did you hear that?
4: Bye, Kinkos.
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0: 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Just search The Jason Smith Show with Mike Harmon. You want to see Harmon's calves? How about Jason's Jets or Nick's onesie? It's all there, plus more.
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0: Bill Miller and you. It is the Ben Maller Show as we are back at it. 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Again, that's at Ben Maller Show. Hit the subscribe button, and you know what to do on there. And then all of a sudden, magically, when you're just bored, you're futzing around on your phone, you'll be able to watch Maller monologues. They'll pop up. You'll be like, oh my God, I'm so happy I subscribed to at Ben Maller Show. Check it out. All right, back to it. And I believe we have the play of the day. Always exciting. Not just the play of the day, it's the tire rack play of the day. And let's go. The Cincinnati Reds, and it was blowout city.
1: Comes Plateford. And this ball is lifted high and deep to right. It's got some carry. Weimer back. He won't get it. That is out of here. Second home run of the day for J.J. Bleda, and it is 11-0 Reds.
0: It was a Bleda for J.J. Reds win 15-1. That was the call there on the Reds radio network as it was the tire rack play of the day, not just any play, but again, the Tire Rack play of the day, which is very important here because there's a sponsor. For over 40 years, Tire Rack has been helping customers find the right tires for how, what, and where they drive. 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So as far as the payoff, I'm the only player with 1,300 scrimmage yards and 13-plus touchdowns each of the last three seasons. In the NFL, who am I? That is the question. And what is the answer? Let's see, does anyone know the answer? Petros Papadakis from James. Fred Lynn, yes, by Scrooge. Who else do we have? Stella Maxwell is 36 today from Late Night Drug Tester. The Sorceress of Salem from Alf, the Alien Opiner.
2: Who?
0: Packy Packer from King Rory. What say you quickly, Lorena?
3: The Pope.
0: No, it's Kyren Williams, kind of like the Pope. Rams running back Kyren Williams is the correct answer there as he got her done in a large way for the Rams this year. Kyren Williams, 3 years in a row, the only player with 1,300-plus scrimmage yards and 13-plus touchdowns over the last 3 years in the entire NFL. And, oh, by the way, might I add, the Rams, just for the record again, the Rams, the only team in the NFL, they had 7 primetime games. Not the Saints, not the Cowboys, no, the Rams. Because again, for those of you that missed the opening monologue this hour, you can ram it all day and you can ram it all night, and you pretty much can't go a week in the NFL without watching the Rams on TV, and which means Kyren Williams. And they had the duo of running backs last year. They got the reigning Super Bowl, well, the reigning MVP, Matthew Stafford, former Super Bowl champion as well, Matthew Stafford, Puka Nacua, absolutely loaded, and Kyren Williams in the backfield. Thank you very much.
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19: The 2026 NFL schedule was officially released, and for the season opener, we got a Super Bowl 60 rematch between the Patriots and Seahawks, and on Christmas Day, the first ever triple header consisting of all playoff teams. In golf, Scottie Scheffler enters today's second round of the PGA Championship, tied for the lead at 3 under par with 6 other players. He'll tee off at 8:40 Eastern time this morning. Rory McIlroy starts the day 7 shots back. In the NHL playoffs, the Golden Knights have defeated the Ducks 5-1 to advance to the Western Conference Finals for the 4th time in 9 years. The Canadiens have taken a 3-2 series lead after they defeated the Sabres 6-3. In baseball, Kyle Schwarber hit his 18th home run of the season as the Phillies defeated the Red Sox 3-1. Wins for the Dodgers, White Sox, and Brewers. I'm Brianna Miro.
20: Okay, let's get started. Ben Maller saying this.
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20: Saying that.
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20: And
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0: who suck or have other issues. Anyway, time now. Time now for the... We have Mallard of the third degree. Here's the Insta trivia. So, Jung-Hoo Lee had the first inside-the-park homer by a Giants player at Dodger State. How is that possible? Teams play each other a gazillion times every year. Jung-Hoo Lee had the first inside-the-park homer by a Giant player at Dodger Stadium. The first inside-the-park home run by a Giants player versus the Dodgers in general since blank. All right, that's the Insta trivia, the answer. We'll get to Mallard of the third degree, and we will do it next.
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0: 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Bree's part of that now. She's so excited. And that'll be coming up today and then again on Saturday and Sunday. 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
1: Knock. Who's there?
2: Lame week.
1: Lame week who? It's Big Ben's lame joke of the week.
0: All right. Now the man. Matt. I got to hang out with Matt. He's been a big fan of the show. Matt's been listening since he was a kid. I hung out with him in Worcester. It was awesome. And Matt offered to fly Weed Man in. And Weed Man, it was great to see you, Weed Man hippie. I'm so happy that you took the offer and you flew up to Boston. Man, was it great. We had a wonderful time. I hope you had a good time. You didn't smoke any weed while you were there or drink anything, though. Very odd.
3: Oh, come on. I really wanted to go. I told you. Hey, the nice guy who sent me candy, please send me more candy.
0: You never remember his name.
3: Petey.
0: No, that's not, all right. Here we go.
4: Oh, my God. I have a spontaneous joke. You can send him more candy because he has no teeth.
0: Yeah, that's there you go. Look at that. Lisa. Lisa with the first joke right there, Lisa. Unbelievable.
4: You
0: yes.
4: You can't get any cavities.
0: Well, you two, I want you to know you were both talked about. People at the meet and greet in Boston were like, where's Weed Man Hippie? I said, no, Lisa, no Weed Man Hippie. Not here. But let's get to the jokes. These are actual jokes by actual listeners, unlike, well, Lisa's a listener. She called in with Weed Man. So Noah in Austin. What's that?
3: Made me laugh.
0: Okay, yes, we'll try to make you laugh. Noah in Austin, Texas writes in, says, why is Weed Man immune to the hantavirus?
3: Why?
0: Because he's been living around rats for years. That's
3: true.
0: All right. What happens when Weed Man gets really, really stoned?
3: What?
0: He blanks out is what he does. That's from Eek in Roseville, Minnesota. All right. Did you hear that Weed Man Hippie got a job working as a scientist for a pet food company?
3: Wow. Cool. Really?
0: Yeah, it was really good news, except George in Uvalde, Texas reminds us that unfortunately the dog ate your homework, so it's unfortunate. If you would like to send jokes, it's benmallershow@gmail.com if you want to send jokes in, and Weed Man will laugh at pretty much everything at this point. What did Weed Man Hippie do when his cardboard box house got flooded?
3: Oh, no, what did I do?
0: You moved to higher ground, Weed Man, is what you did. It's, Daryl in the Ozarks sent that one in. Well, big news here, surprising. I don't know if you heard about this. Weed Man has replaced Kirk Cignetti as the pace car driver for the Indy 500.
3: Wow, really?
0: Yeah, apparently the move was made to get more woke people to tune in. Weed Man said, Google me. I'm a high achiever, very high achiever. So Tom in Indiana sent that one in. You hear that Mike Vrabel also reached out to Weed Man Hippie. Boy, how about
3: wow,
0: that, Weed Man?
3: Really?
0: Yeah. Now that Weed Man has an apartment, Vrabel wants to sublet his old cardboard box. So I don't know if you're going to allow that or not. Joe in Virginia Beach sent that one in. Well, if Weed Man Hippie drank beer, what would his first choice be?
3: What?
0: Well, he'd be living the Miller High life, is what he would do. That's Daryl. Daryl in the old. What was your favorite beer, Weed Man, when you drank beer back in the day?
3: Yeah? No? Do you remember something called Rheingold?
0: Wow, you're dating yourself, Weed Man, is what you're doing.
3: I really am, right?
0: Yeah.
3: All right. Why didn't they make it anymore?
0: No, I don't think they've made it in years. Why didn't Weed Man fly to Boston?
3: Why?
0: Well, apparently the airline tickets were too high, is what they were. That's Mike the Leprechaun. There's a theme. There's a theme of these jokes. Who is Weed Man's favorite football player?
3: Who?
0: Well, it's Dante Hightower, of course. That's Mike from Parts Unknown. Why did Blind Scott have 12 drinks at the Mighty Squirrel Tap Room?
3: Why?
0: Because it was free. That's why. That's true. After 12 drinks, how did Blind Scott feel?
3: How?
0: Blind drunk is how he felt, Weed Man. That's Mike again. Did a great job, Mike the Leprechaun, hosting this. Why did Marcel in Brooklyn get upset doing his socks in the laundry?
3: Why?
0: Because everything was a mismatch, and he was very bothered by that. That's Mike. There you go. Lucky Tony wrote in, what is Delonte West's favorite Godfather quote?
3: What?
0: Take the cannoli. That is his favorite joke. Thank you, Weed Man and Lisa. Love you both. Be safe, kids. There they go.
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11: Lows level off around 56. Overnight, under mainly cloudy skies, southerly winds 8 to 15 miles per hour. Daytime highs approaching 85. Friday, bright sunshine expected. Chance for storms Friday night, lows level off around 56. Temperatures a bit above average Saturday and Sunday with highs in the low 80s. Thunderstorms likely Sunday. From the Weatherology Weather Center, I'm meteorologist Paul Trombley on 99.3 The Fan, Winona. Right now, 59.
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0: you know, before, and I complimented because his background, like in his living room, he had these two purple lights, and I'm like, this is very nice. You know, it's very nice. You have, you know, themed lighting to for the show, or whatever. And he goes, watch this. And he gets up and he goes and he turns off all the other lights in the background. He goes, what do you think of that? I'm like, it's great. Thank
1: you. Watch this. Wow. Wow.
2: Hey, maybe the stream meant the most. You never know.
1: Maybe it did.
2: I
1: don't know.
2: You know what? When did they change? When did the NFL change the rule that you don't have to have a Thursday game?
1: I think that I don't know. I don't even know if it's a rule.
2: Didn't it used to be where all teams had to play one Thursday nighter a year just for fairness?
1: I don't think they announced that is what I mean.
2: Okay, because obviously that's not the case now. There's five teams that don't have any primetime games.
1: Were you shocked by how many we have? We have four or five, right?
2: We have one, two, three, four? I think we have four.
1: Right, and depending on how the schedule looks at the end of the year, obviously.
2: Right, that could change as well, right? Because we have a Monday nighter against Buffalo, the Sunday nighter in Mexico City against the Niners, a Thursday nighter against Diana Rossini, Sunday night football against the Lions, and then, like you said, there's a couple of games at the end that are TBD. So, yeah, four.
1: Dude. It's a fun schedule. I mean, it's going to be hot in Tampa, and it could be cold in New York City. But other than that, we got really lucky again with the schedule as far as the traveling goes.
2: And back-to-back Packers-Bears to start the season.
1: How about that?
2: Right into the belly of the beast.
1: A home game against the Pack, and then an away game against Chicago. It'll be hot in Chicago, probably. And then at Tampa Bay.
0: That'll be hot.
1: Through the whole thing.
0: Mm-hmm. Mid-September in Tampa.
1: Oof, yeah, geez. I know. Yeah.
2: Gutter Helmet and GutterHelmetMN.com bring you the first segment of the Power 2 Morning Show. 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Hawk versus Zach versus Parrish versus Marnie. 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

0: lobster.
1: No. Yucky. No, that makes it sound wet and disgusting. A marine animal. Sea biscuit is a type of ocean-dwelling invertebrate that belongs to the same family as sea urchins and sand dollars.
0: Okay.
1: There you go. All right.
2: I just assumed it was a made-up word.
1: Me too. What's a terrible name for a racehorse?
0: There are seahorses.
1: Yeah, that'd be better.
2: I'd rather eat a sea biscuit, though.
0: Yeah.
2: Than a seahorse.
1: Seahorses.
2: Terrifying.
1: They carry the babies. The dudes, yep, the carry males the do. Babies.
2: Doesn't make any sense. It's terrifying.
1: Yeah, I didn't think they were real. I really didn't. I didn't think they were real. But they are.
0: They're funny looking.
1: They are.
2: I don't want to be belittling, but if Diana Rossini wants to make any money.
1: I didn't say she should. I'm giving her ideas. She can make her own choices.
2: Yeah, you're a feminist.
1: I am.
2: You want her to make her own choices by going straight to OnlyFans. And by the way, I like that you said still report on the NFL just nude. So don't just go to OnlyFans and do nudes. Do nude reporting.
1: I don't think she should. I'm an idea guy. I'm saying.
2: Got
1: is
2: it.
1: That what and she's been reduced to because of you guys?
2: Oh, not
0: I
2: me.
0: I think the feminist opinion on this is that that's a good thing if she wants
2: that
0: to.
2: That would be empowering, right, if it's
1: absolutely.
2: Her choice.
1: Absolutely. Yep.
0: So,
2: I don't know.
1: That's what I'm about.
2: More of What Really Matters after this Power Trip Morning Show on The Fan.
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9: 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But whoa, oh.

0: It was a snipe. I mean, anybody else over there on that team, you're going to question whether he can make that shot. Nathan McKinnon's going to make it 7-8 times out of 10.
1: The Spurs, go ahead.
2: The only thing I would say about Nathan McKinnon is that his sister, Kate, is doing great things.
3: And may I say, your cousin, Marnie, Mitch Marner, one of the greatest hockey shots I've ever seen in my life last night.
4: Yeah, he's on fire.
3: Have you seen that? That's the craziest thing I've ever seen.
0: And I'm happy for Mitch Marner because he has been getting crapped on in Toronto in the playoffs his entire career. And kind of rightfully so. He just hasn't stepped up. Boy, Vegas this year, he has stepped up and played absolutely outstanding.
3: This is like behind his back and between his legs. I don't know how people do that stuff. Supposed to look at the highlight here, but they're showing 50 different things instead. Right. It's like, here he is, 93. He stops. He does between his own legs. I don't know. That's incredible.
0: The poise and the patience he has right there. To know he's dead, like he's dead to rights. He's got nothing on his backhand. He's got the back checker on his right side.
4: Oh, gosh.
0: And my Lord.
1: Geez, calm down, Zach.
3: And did he fake that goalie out? That poor goalie.
0: And that was
3: it's unbelievable.
0: He was hoping to kind of beat the goalie to that far post, and he realized he doesn't. And to pull that back, to have that patience at that point, 99% of the guys right there are just going to try a backhand. He realizes that Dolsoy's got him shut off.
4: Oh, my goodness
0: and he just,
4: gracious.
0: I mean, and the defenseman is just kicking himself because he doesn't stay on him a little bit. Marner hits the brakes. He doesn't. And he gives him just that much space to do it. But what an incredible instinctual goal by Mitch Marner.
3: That's pretty cool. That's pretty cool, man.
0: And highly, highly skilled.
3: Yeah.
1: Marnes, let's talk Spurs and Wolves quickly when we come back. Then we'll do Vikings news. The schedule is out. But game 6 tonight, big game for your squad. We'll talk about that with Marnie Gellner and the rest of the Power Trip Morning Show after this on The Fan.
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18: Hawk's going to go crazy. I think everybody else will like it too, but.
19: Really?
18: Yeah.
20: Yeah, this is the William Sawalich thing. Yeah. Remember, he teased it yesterday that when we have William on Monday, there's an announcement, and Zach's not even telling us what it is.
19: And thank you to Starkey, by the way, for helping us with our NASCAR updates. Big racing this weekend in Dover. And Dover. Of course, we go to Charlotte next weekend. Thanks to our friends at Starkey, but we have a big announcement and talking to William Sawalich on Monday.
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19: Delaware.
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19: 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Crazy.
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24: No.
20: So it's pretty cool that St. Paul Federal Credit Union has helped us out with this in the past. They've already given away 2 jackpots. It's gone off twice, but it's been years now since this one has hit. If the caller gets one letter in the right spot, they win $250, which happened last week.
19: Okay, there you go.
20: That's still pretty cool.
23: That's
20: but if
23: a
20: they
23: nice
20: say,
23: little bump. Yeah.
20: But if they tell me both letters in the right spot, they win the progressive jackpot. It's up to $116,000. Good morning. What is your name? Hello.
25: Jesse.
20: Hi, Jesse. What's up, man?
24: All right.
20: Jesse, where are you from?
25: Hey, how's it going?
20: Good.
25: Plymouth.
20: Oh, Jesse.
24: Oh, nice.
19: Let's go.
18: How's your girl doing?
25: Jesse from Plymouth.
19: He's a friend.
20: I wonder if Jesse...
25: Great.
20: I wonder if, what if Jesse walked over to my house, he watched me prep for initials, he knows the initials because he just peeked through my window.
19: I love it.
20: We're neighbors, Jesse. Genius. Maybe you're like my next-door neighbor and I just never talked to you.
25: you're on to me.
0: Nah.
20: All right. Well, it's going to be hard for me to prove that you were, you know, looking through my window with binoculars. So if you guess the right letters, I'm giving you $116,000. Go for it, Jesse.
25: L-R.
20: You're going L as in?
0: Lazy River.
20: Lazy River. L and then R.
25: L-R. Yep. Lucy Radio.
18: Lima Romeo.
20: Okay. Any reason you're guessing L-R?
0: Nope.
20: Hi. Jesse.
25: Hello.
20: Hi. What? Any reason you're guessing LR?
0: He's listening to his radio.
23: Turn your radio down.
18: Turn the radio down.
20: Because you might be super rich.
0: You might be.
25: So I'm here now.
20: Okay, got it. Why did you guess LR?
25: I'm here.
23: Yeah.
20: This phone connection is strange.
0: No, just listen to the radio. You got to turn.
25: I'm here now. Okay.
23: Yeah.
25: I'm here.
20: Got it.
25: Can you hear me?
20: Yeah. And you guessed LR. We were just wondering why.
0: I don't care anymore.
25: Well, they're initials from a family member.
20: Oh, family members' initials. All right.
0: Now we got it.
23: Great.
20: Is it a kid or a mother or a father or something?
18: We'll get the answer in about 30 seconds.
25: Oh, man, am I gone here?
20: No.
0: You're just dragging it out for some reason.
20: I'm dragging it out because...
0: Let's go.
20: Hi, Jesse. I don't know what's wrong with your phone, Jesse. I can absolutely hear you.
0: Yeah, we can hear you. Don't hang up because you may have won a million gazillion.
20: For whatever reason.
25: Oh, I'm back now.
20: Did you hear that you just won $250, or can you not hear anything that's happening? Turn your radio off. That's the problem for sure. Do not turn your radio off and just talk through the phone.
23: Jesse.
20: Hang on. We're just going to put Jesse on hold because he didn't get the second letter. It's just not worth it anymore. Jesse, I wanted to make it dramatic because you had one right, but he can't hear anything that's happening, and he only has one right. He doesn't have two right. Jesse.
0: He's dead.
1: Lost.
0: He died.
23: Oh, no.
20: He hung up on us.
0: He died.
20: Well, we have his number.
2: Hooray!
20: All right, well.
0: Well, that's okay.
20: What if that was the jackpot? Strangest. If that was the jackpot, that would have been a disaster.
23: Terrible. Well, he would have called back for the $116,000.
20: And then we would have had to find a way to prove that it was him. We have caller ID, so we could have matched the number.
18: Not that one?
23: No,
18: I didn't have it. Yeah.
0: His name's Jesse from Plymouth. Well, there can't be many of those.
20: Yeah, there's only like two or three of those.
18: Nothing about that phone worked.
20: Man, that was a disaster.
18: Call worked.
20: He had one right, though. Again, I'm very thankful that wasn't both.
18: Thank goodness.
24: Yes. Oh, Lord.
20: That would have been a logistical nightmare if we have to figure out and verify that it was the right person.
0: How could we expect to have a good signal to Plymouth? It's so far.
20: He had the L right.
0: Okay.
20: The R is wrong. The letter that would have won him $116,000 if we could have proven it was him. The second letter is F.
0: Ooh,
20: the letter L and then the letter F. I think F words is what a lot of us were yelling the last minute and a half.
0: Yes.
20: Whew, we got there, though. Jesse, somehow, some way, we'll figure that out. And he won $250 thanks to St. Paul Federal Credit Union. All right. 12 items. Yell out your name. You guys know how this works.
0: Good
20: everybody
0: guys.
20: Ready?
0: Good guys. Here we go. Let's go.
24: Let's go.
20: That was a wild ride. Here we go. LF number one.
3: Clue number one.
20: Most commonly used outdoors.
3: Clue number two.
20: Is highly volatile.
3: Clue number three.
20: It is clear or colorless.
18: Zach.
20: Yep.
18: Lighter fluid.
4: That's right.
24: Oh, wow.
0: He's good.
20: Man, Zach's just really, really good at this game.
0: He's good at it.
23: Man. He's so good.
20: Zach has one with lighter fluid, and you're on the board, and you take an early lead. 1-0, Zach Halverson. Here is number two of LF.
3: Clue number one.
20: Some might be global.
3: Clue number two.
20: Large ones might involve hundreds of people.
3: Clue number three.
20: Often keep an eye on the hour.
3: Clue number four.
20: Have representatives.
3: Clue number five.
20: A 1993 Tom Cruise movie featured Bandini, Lambert, and Locke. Final clue.
3: Clue number six.
20: This is a business entity that advises their clients. Five, four, three, two, one.
24: Mark.
20: Five.
24: Mark. Four,
23: Marnie three. Law Firm?
20: Oh, yeah, yeah, yeah. You were first. I got confused because you said Marnie first.
24: No, dang it.
20: Yeah, yeah. It's. I thought you were going to answer sarcastically. Yeah, law firm is the right answer for sure. Law firm.
23: I don't know why I said my name again.
20: I don't know. That confused me. Oh, I was ready to hit the buzzer. Yeah. Law firm.
24: I was a little concerned when you hit that because that's what I was doing.
20: Yeah. That is correct.
24: Poop.
20: You doubted that?
23: No.
20: Why did you doubt that? Thought it was one word?
23: None of the other clues made any sense to me.
20: Global law firm, hundreds of people. They watch the hours because they often bill by the hour.
24: Yeah.
23: Yeah.
20: They are your representatives.
18: Couldn't think of the F word.
20: Yeah. Couldn't think of the F word. Law firm and Marnie is on the board.
18: Tom Cruise, yeah.
23: Now we go.
18: Few good men.
24: Now we go.
20: Yeah, it was like you were calling from Plymouth. I was confused by your answer.
23: Honestly, when you said Locke, like one of those.
20: Yeah, Bandini, Lambert, and Locke.
23: Okay. I for some reason was thinking of the swimmer, Ryan Lochte.
20: Sure.
23: And so then.
20: Of course you were.
23: And I was thinking of time, like keep an eye on the hour. So I'm like, okay, they're swimmers. They're in the pool. It's an Olympic team because it's global.
20: You blew it!
23: And that's where my mind was. So when law firm jumped into my head, that's why, if you wanted to know, you probably didn't. Move on. Next.
18: Speaking of the hour, 9:15 to noon today.
20: It is 1-1. Halverson and Gellner are tied at the top. Here's number three of LF.
3: Clue number one.
20: Is often attached to elite athletes.
3: Clue number two.
20: Is often more likely in quiet or controlled environments.
3: Clue number three.
20: Involves precision.
24: Mark.
20: Yep.
24: Laser focus.
23: That's right. Oh, yes.
20: That is laser focus.
23: That's
20: we
23: have
20: a three-way
23: right
20: tie.
24: Oh, yeah.
23: You got it.
18: Had the F word there. Just didn't have that one.
20: Marnie has one. Zach has one. Parrish has one.
0: Okay.
20: We are 3-3 with 9 to go. Here's number 4 of LF.
3: Clue number 1.
20: This is a combination of a handful of things.
3: Clue number 2.
20: Often forms somewhat of a pile.
3: Clue number 3.
20: It's ideal that this is warm or hot.
3: Clue number 4.
20: This might be sold on the street or out of a truck.
3: Clue number 5.
20: These might appear at a Super Bowl party or a sports bar. Final clue.
3: Clue number 6.
20: This is similar to animal style at In-N-Out featuring melted cheese and maybe bacon.
18: Zach. Loaded fries?
0: Loaded fries.
24: Oh, jeez.
20: Wow.
24: Oh,
20: man. Those are loaded fries. Loaded fries. You guys like loaded fries?
0: I don't think
23: it's too much.
20: Yeah, it's too much. I mean, what's wrong with just fries?
0: Yeah, I like mine.
20: What are we, psychos? Zach has 2. Marnie has 1. Parrish has 1. Yeah, Hawk yet to score, but 8 to go. Plenty of time for everybody. Here's number 5 of LF.
3: Clue number 1.
20: Isn't an actual reference of measurement.
3: Clue number 2.
20: This is famously said by a bartender.
3: Clue number three.
20: An expression of melancholy.
3: Clue number four.
20: Is disappointed.
3: Clue number five.
20: Says a famous connection to horses.
24: Mark.
20: Yep.
24: Long face.
20: That's right. Horse walks into a bar and the bartender says, "Why the long face?"
18: Yes.
23: Sure does.
20: Parrish.
0: All right, Perry.
20: Hi. Point number
24: Here
20: two.
24: Here we go, Hawk. Now you go.
0: Okay. Now I go?
24: Yep.
0: Okay,
24: now is your turn.
0: Okay, good. Thank you.
20: Parrish has two. Zach has two. Marnie has one. Here is number six of LF.
3: Clue number one.
20: An individual is often responsible for this.
3: Clue number two.
20: Unexpected, surprising, or strange.
3: Clue number three.
20: Something comes out of this.
24: Mark.
20: Yep.
24: Left field.
20: That's right.
0: What?
18: What is he?
23: Why?
18: Again.
23: Why?
20: That came
24: Go
20: out
24: guys.
20: Of left field. Look at Parrish.
18: Test his everything.
20: Yeah.
24: Yeah.
20: He's locked in.
18: My goodness.
20: Malibu did him well.
24: He's Look telling at him. You.
23: Laser focused.
20: He's laser focused.
24: Take a couple months for yourselves, guys.
0: I'll be right back.
20: At halftime, Mark Parrish takes the lead with left field. He has three. Zach has two. Marnie has one. There are six items to go. Plenty of time for everybody. Chris, you can get back in this with this one.
24: Here we go, Hawk.
20: Here's number okay. seven of LF.
3: Clue number one.
20: This is considered slow.
3: Clue number two.
20: Is destructive. It's all the adults.
3: Clue number three.
20: Eventually gets hard.
24: Mark.
20: Yep.
24: Lava flow.
20: That's right.
23: What?
20: That is lava flow, and Mark Parrish is laser focused. It's lava flow.
0: Wow.
20: He just, again, just go to California.
24: Just telling you.
20: Look at how clear his head is.
18: Maybe he's peeking in your windows.
20: You guys thinking, he's thinking right, man. Mark starting to pull away. He has point number four, and there are five items to go.
0: Gosh.
20: You're good, Mark.
24: Thanks.
20: You're good at this, man.
24: Thanks.
20: All right. Here's number eight. Everybody's still in this. Here's number eight of LF.
3: Clue number one.
20: Is temporary.
3: Clue number two.
20: It's part of a 15 to 30 minute process.
3: Clue number three.
20: Increases definition.
3: Clue number four.
20: Increases volume.

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0: No question.
1: Thank you. Okay, so if they win tonight, are you heading to San Antonio to transcribe Mike Inouye notes for Johnny Athletic?
0: No, I doubt it. But part of it was like, look, how many opportunities are you going to get to see Wimby in person?
1: Big time.
0: Get to see this Spurs team in person. Get to see the Wolves battle in person. Yep. And I'm looking forward. Like, are they going to come out tonight feeling like their backs are against the wall and that they have something to prove? Like, I'm really curious to see how they respond.
1: Me too.
0: Or if they respond. And specifically guys like Julius, who has a lot of pride, guy like Rudy, who has a lot of pride. They need to produce. And even Ant, like, how much can he consistently make the right play? So it's a question that I have, and I'm looking forward to watching it.
1: A little less than an hour from now, Dane Moore from the Dane Moore podcast.
0: He's so good, by the way.
1: Very good. Very smart. At Dane Moore NBA via X, if you would like to see what said acumen, basketball acumen, looks like or sounds like or how it reads, at Dane Moore NBA. Alec, have a great weekend. Tell Ellen, yours truly says hello.
0: Yep.
1: And I'll see you next week.
0: Thank you, guys. See you.
1: Yep. Alec Lewis at Alec_Lewis, The Athletic, TheAthletic.com. Adrian Peterson is now in the Minnesota Vikings Ring of Honor. There will be an induction ceremony during one of the games this year. 9 to noon. Had the privilege of catching up with Adrian Peterson earlier today, and we'll play part one of that next.
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20: On the play, and Adrian Peterson's first carry is a 78-yard touchdown. Welcome back, MVP. Let's go!
21: Peterson, the tailback, three tight ends to the right. Final play up until the two-minute warning. Handoff, Adrian scoots through at the 25 to the 30. And he's loose! Adrian inside the 50 to the 40. No flags on the play. Touchdown, Vikings! An 80-yard touchdown run by Adrian Peterson, his longest of the season, and he runs the Minnesota Vikings into first place atop the NFC North.
22: Holy cow. Guy Adrian Peterson, the greatest running back in the history of Minnesota Vikings football, made some elite memories wearing the purple and gold, and he joins us now on the Friday Football Feast. Well, hello there, old friend. How have you been?
23: I've been pretty good, PA, man. Can't complain. How about yourself?
22: Things are well. Thank you very much for asking. We just had that big NFL schedule release last night. And, you know, from Green Bay through Chicago, your Minnesota Vikings have 17 laid out. When you played, Adrian, and the schedule would roll around, was that an exciting time of the year for you or just like business as usual?
23: It was a little both, because you were able to see, you know, which teams you'll be playing outside of, you know, your conference. So that was always cool. You know, you knew the Detroits and, you know, in the Green Bay, Chicago. But it was always interesting to see what teams you were going to play outside. So, kind of looks forward to that part.
22: Yeah, we're going to get into some of Adrian's memorable moments when he was a running back for the Minnesota Vikings momentarily. That could include some games outside at Soldier Field or Lambeau Field. But the reason for the call, Adrian, is at the Vikings Entertainment Network and that nice big TV studio and John Randall and the Minnesota Vikings organization, that they legit got you at the facility with the Ring of Honor news, didn't they?
23: Yeah. They really got me, man. They really got me. They pulled one over on me, which is kind of hard. But, yeah, they legit got me. So I was surprised. I was shocked. Didn't know exactly what was going on. I thought the big fella just was coming in and to say what's up, and because I knew he was going to be in the building. You know, after talking to Tom, he was like, yeah, man, when he picked me up from the airport, he was like, yeah, John is going to stop in today as well. He's supposed to be in the building. And I was like, okay, and, you know, is he talking to the rookies as well? He was like, no, he's just coming in for some other stuff that's important. So, you know, he'll be in there. I said, okay, well, hopefully I get to see him.
22: you mentioned the name Tom. And Tom West and Tracy McDonald are very, very good with alumni engagement and things like this. Mm-hmm. So, like, you know, I mean, it's not like, you know, you're never in Minnesota. But how what did they do to coerce you to come to the facility?
23: You know, the funny thing is Les Pico had a hand in it, too. Les Pico and Jasper Brinkley. so Les been trying to get me to come down to talk to the rookies for a good period of time. And just with the scheduling, it hadn't worked out in the previous years. So he reached out, and then Jasper reached out, and he was like, hey, man, you know, Jasper was like, hey, man, I need you to come down, you know, talk to the rookies. You know, I think it'll be a great opportunity this, you know, with the group we got coming in this year.
22: Brilliant.
23: For you to come just kind of, you know, drop some gems on them, you know. So, and then Les was kind of, you know, echoing the same thing. So I was like, you know what, man? I'm free around that time. Let me go ahead and do it. So once I locked that in, Tom hit me up and was like, hey, while you're down, do you mind, you know, stepping in the studio and doing some stuff with the Vikings that we can use during the season? And
22: wow.
23: He kind of sent me some examples of Mr. Jordan, Cam Jordan, that sitting down doing a replay of like some of his top five plays, mm-hmm. and kind of talking about it or whatnot. And I was like, man, that's a pretty cool segment right there. So I was like, yeah, I'll do that. I'll do that, you know, when I come down as well. So that's how they got me. You know, they got me into the studio to wow. do that. And then bam, you know, they surprised me.
22: All right, so, I mean, there was legit surprise, and you can watch a great video of all this by the fantastic Vikings Entertainment Network. It's Vikings.com. Adrian Peterson, greatest running back in the history of Vikings football, former MVP, will join the Minnesota Vikings Ring of Honor. Completely caught him off guard. But you can tell by the video, Adrian, when I watched it, once it settled in and you knew what was happening, It seemed to become a deep moment of gratitude for you, like somebody remembering you for the great moments.
23: Yeah. You know, that's exactly what it was as well. You know, as I kind of replay it back in my mind, just sitting there and talking and answering a couple of questions on the second part of the interview, and seeing the big fella walk in, my eyes kind of lit up because it's always good to see John. And you know, it was just funny at first initially because it was like he just came in and interrupted the interview, which was totally fine because it's not like it was live, but it was just funny. And he was like, oh man, I heard somebody special was in the building, you know. And I just remember looking at him with the purple jacket on.
22: Uh-oh.
23: And I was just saying, shoot, yeah, you is what you I mean, you're the guy. And
22: wow.
23: He kind of, you know, put his arm around me and, you know, walked me over to the back. And once we opened the curtain, it was just like, I was like, wow. You know, just kind of, I was kind of speechless, honestly.
22: Yep.
23: I wasn't kind of speechless, I was.
22: Right.
23: And it was that fulfilling moment, you know, it's like, wow, you know, really couldn't believe it was happening. Just the shock kind of, you know, sunk in. And it was just that moment of, man, you know, this is really amazing. Monumental, you know, moment in my life. And it was just, you know, I held back. I don't know how I held back the tears, but I was able to hold them back, you know, and keep them from dropping. But it was definitely one of those moments that I'll remember for a lifetime.
22: That's beautiful. Adrian Peterson, new Ring of Honor inductee for the Minnesota Vikings on the 9 to noon show. Lastly here on this, the only bad thing, Adrian, about everything you just explained, okay, is that from Tom West to John Randall to Jasper Brinkley to Les Pico, okay, you had four people lie to you. So, I mean, it's like next time you see them, I mean, and they say something, you got to be like, all right, now we're straight, right? You're not lying to me like the Ring of Honor day, right?
23: You know what the funny thing is? They got me so good. I don't think they lied. They didn't have to lie to me. You know, they just withheld information because, you know, I was coming in and I was thinking, I was talking to the rookies, which, you know, I did that. That was after the fact, but the interview portion, I knew that I was doing that. You know, I knew I was going to sit down and go over the plays and kind of give my insight and what I had to think about the plays or whatnot. And then they just threw that in, you know, on me. But another moment within that happening, when I'm sitting there, I'm shocked, and I just happen to look back at everybody, and then I see KO in there, I see everybody in there. It was like, when did everybody walk into the studio? So
22: that's so good. You know,
23: Tracy as well. Yeah. And Tom, I'm looking, I'm seeing everybody's face, and everybody's just lit up.
22: Wow.
23: And just like, you know, yeah, we got them. We got them.
22: That is so beautiful. Well, you said HOF John Randall had a purple jacket on. Well, I mean, he's a Hall of Famer, man. You know that. So that means he has a gold jacket. You're going to have a gold jacket one day, right? I mean, you had a Hall of Fame career. Is that something you think about, or like how important is it to you? You know, when the when everything becomes completely eligible.
23: Yeah, that's that's definitely important. You know, it's something that I've dreamed about as well. You know, getting that gold jacket. You know, when you grow up as a kid and you inspire and dream about being in the NFL, and for me, it was to be the best to ever play. You know, that was always my mentality. And, you know, when I worked hard and all the work that I put in kind of led to what I was able to do within my career. And, you know, it's one of the main reasons that I'm being inducted into the Ring of Honor, you know. So the next jacket to get is definitely that Hall of Fame, that Hall of Fame jacket, you know. So I'm just looking forward to that. You know, it was I got a text from my good bud, Larry Fitzgerald, you know, yesterday. And he was just, you know, congratulating me and, you know, and he was like, hey, let me know, man. Let me know when, you know, when you're going to, which game you're going to select so I can make sure I'm in the building. Mm-hmm. And then, you know, I was like, hey, you need to let me know, you know, what's going on with the Hall of Fame, because I'm going to be down there for sure, you know, since he's going in this year.
22: Yep.
23: So, yeah, man, that's something that, you know, I've dreamed about. And, you know, God's willing, I'll be getting fitted for that jacket soon too.
22: Hey, in 2007, when the team drafted you seventh overall, you became Rookie of the Year. The you know, a lot of the news up to the draft was you and that collarbone. And, you know, this is before social media, and it's before people chirping the way people chirp now. It's like nobody can keep a secret. But I remember, you know, up to the draft, walking over to the facility at Winter Park and Eden Prairie to do the draft show. And, you know, they were going to take you, but they had sold it so well with that collarbone that everybody thought the Vikings were going to draft cornerback Leon Hall. But did you know draft day that you would be a Minnesota Viking? Did you have a good idea?
23: I did. I had a good idea, you know. This is what I figure. I figure if I get past Arizona and Tampa Bay, you know, I figure that I will, you know, be selected by the Vikings with that seventh pick. So, you know, because my meeting when I went down went really well. You know, Eric Bieniemy really loved me. He knew me since high school. You know, he had recruited me when he was at Colorado, and then once he went to UCLA, he recruited me. I took one of my official visits to UCLA. You know how he did that, but he did it. Just having that relationship with him and then talking to the organization, Coach Childress and, and the Wilson and all that, and I knew that they kind of really liked me. So I knew it was a possibility.
22: The great Adrian Peterson, part of the Minnesota Vikings Ring of Honor. Next segment, you'll hear Adrian talk about those who perceive he was bad at catching passes. And also, we'll learn about his 14-year-old son, Adrian Peterson Jr., who seems to be on the fast track to success. That's next.
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22: Ran on the field with the Minnesota Vikings, but 2016 was a little weird. The Vikings were going to play the Indianapolis Colts at U.S. Bank Stadium. Strange week for Adrian and some situations up to the game. Strange game for Adrian in the game. Final game for Adrian Peterson wearing the colors. When we chatted, I'm like, did it end okay here?
23: You know, it didn't finish exactly how I wanted, you know, or how I envisioned. But, you know, when I look back on it, a lot of that had to do with me as well. Mm-hmm. And just kind of how I went by things. But, you know, then accomplish winning a championship, which was something that, you know, was on my list of things to do, the top thing on my list to do while I was there in Minnesota. But, you know, when I think about it, you know, there's so many great relationships were built and so many great memories there as well. And as far as like the head, right, the organization from, you know, Rick Spielman and Kevin Warren, all those guys, and, you know, the relationship was awesome. Was awesome. And even with Coach Zimmer.
22: That's great.
23: You know, me and Coach Zimmer, we didn't hate each other. He's a heck of a coach, a guy that I have so much respect for. You know, it was just one little situation towards the end that kind of rubbed me the wrong way. And I felt like I could have handled it different, you know, because, you know, I think that year we got the new running back coach that came in, and he reached out a couple times just to kind of talk and, you know, kind of gather, you know, what I was thinking and this, that, and other. And I kind of missed his calls and never really got back to him, you know, because I was kind of caught up in my feelings. And, you know, so I think that kind of unraveled to, you know, them bringing in a different guy and me going in a different direction.
22: And, you know, you mentioned that chasing a championship here with the Vikings was first and foremost. And that that 2009 season and Brett Favre, and I never will forget the moment in the locker room after the Saints went to Cheatin' and beat you guys in overtime. And it's you in your third year, Sidney Rice in his second year, Percy Harvin, rookie of the year. And you guys are all around Brett Favre. And the thing that I just loved that whole year, man, is that you know, he was nearing the end of his career and all you guys were just starting. So, like, I would see you guys interact with him and it was like you looked up to him so much because all you guys grew up watching him. But he was like a surrogate uncle or something like that to you guys too, man. It's just when you guys all embraced in that locker room at Superdome after that game and you all cried, I'll never forget that. I mean, that's the closest you got to a championship. But that 09 season and Brett Favre, what did he mean to you?
23: He meant a lot. You know, you grow up and you're watching, you know, a legend, you know, at play. You know, his legendary career. You're watching him at Green Bay and all the things that he was able to do down there. Just the way he played the game, the passion he played with. So you had so much, you know, just love for him and admired his game and just, you know, just everything about him, you know. So, you know, once he gets towards the end of his career and, you know, here you are, and as a, you know, second-year guy, third-year guy, and you're playing with Brett Favre, you know, it was pretty spectacular. You know, a really amazing moment. And then even more impressive was just his knowledge of the game and the incredibly strong arm he still had, you know, at the age of 40. You know, some of the throws he used to make at practice, and you know, you had to have your head on the swivel and your catching hands, you know, ready to catch the ball because he was a true gunslinger.
22: Yeah,
23: and he practiced the way he played in the game, so those balls were coming full speed. But just to have those two seasons and you know, that first season in 09 and accomplish the things that we were able to accomplish, you know, but just fall a little short, you know, it was something that, you know, I'm sure we'll all remember, you know, for the rest of our lives. And just to be able to play with a legendary guy like him was awesome. And then next year, you know, the season wasn't as great, but, nope. You know, we bring on Randy Moss, and it's like, oh, you know, another legend, you know, Ring of Honor guy right there, Randy Moss. Like, how awesome is that?
22: Yeah, for
23: you know,
22: sure.
23: To play with Randy Moss, too.
22: Yeah, a couple of Hall of Famers, too, like John Randall, Randy Moss, Brett Favre, Adrian Peterson. I mean, that just sounds like it's supposed to go that way. All right. This is fantastic, Adrian. God bless you, man. I really appreciate the time. A couple of quickies to close here because I do want to talk about your son. You said with Brett you always had to have your catching hands ready. All right, I've never asked you a question like this, so let me frame it up like this. All right, listen closely. How would you respond to those who describe your Vikings career like this? Oh, Adrian Peterson, Hall of Famer for sure. One of the game's all-time great runners. Not much for the catching game. A little too mechanical. How would you respond to that?
23: I would say, watch the 2 years. Brett Favre was there. Ooh. And look at my receiving stats. I think the first year I had maybe 450, 500 yards receiving. Ooh. And then the next year, I had maybe a little something under that.
22: Yeah.
23: But I would just give them that example right there. You know, I actually had a quarterback that kicked the ball down to me and found me and put the ball in my hand outside of handing the ball directly to me.
22: That's a beautiful answer, man.
23: You know, those numbers don't lie. You know, my receiving yards kicked up for a reason. You know, when he was around.
22: I mean, once a competitor, always a competitor. I mean, seriously, how long you been out of the game? 5 years? 4 years? 5 years?
23: Yes, 5 years.
22: Okay.
23: Man, five years.
22: I mean, you're never going to give anybody an edge at anything, are you?
23: No. I still feel like I can play.
22: 2009, your run at Pittsburgh when you trucked William Gay. Is that one of the most memorable in your career?
23: Yeah, that's definitely one of those ones that I remember the most, you know, just. And the crazy thing about that, PA, is that I literally, as soon as I turned around, I was kind of shocked to see him. And you can kind of see it in, like, my gallop and how, you know, even though I ran the guy over and stepped on his chest, you can kind of, the part that upsets me is like, dang, I should have just, as soon as I turned around, I should have just, you know, pushed the gas and just ran through him immediately. But end up running through him and then hit the sideline, and you could just see just the energy that was let out, you know, once I got tackled on the sideline. It was just one of those games going against that that Steeler defense, too, where I was just locked in and wired up.
22: Hey, before we say goodbye, Adrian, tell us about your 14-year-old son, Adrian Peterson Jr. I read some stuff about him as an eighth-grade football player. He'll be a freshman next year. It's Texas high school football. I mean, seriously, what do we have here with Junior?
23: You know, just really have a special kid, man. He's really, really smart, you know, and that's the one thing I love about him the most. He's a lot smarter than I was, you know, at his age, but a really smart kid. He's very mature for his age, and just his mentality and how he approached school, and not only school, but how he approached his craft with how he trains, whether that's baseball, football, and even, you know, the track. You know, so he actually understands that you get out what you put in. You know, so he works out extremely hard. He's really dedicated with what he does, and he's intentional. You know, you can tell him, hey, you know, you need to. I felt like on this play, you know, when he was running the ball, because he's an athlete, right? But he plays a receiver position. He played running back. He played defense side of the ball. Cornerback, so he does it all. But you can tell him, hey, on this running play, I felt like you could have pressed it a little more, you know, before you jump cut and bounce it outside, and that would have, you know, got that Mike linebacker to commit more, and you know, maybe you could have broken for, you know, 5-10 more yards, and you know, you would see him go out there and he'll do it, you know. And even when it comes to running routes, it's the same thing. Like, hey, man, this guy was playing, you know, more inside, you know, try to, you know, spread it out a little more, come in tighter and, you know, go 2 or 3 yards. Maybe you then hit the right depth, and he's able to respond and get it done. You know, so that's been the most impressive part about him, that he picks up on those things. But a really smart kid. He's a hard worker. You know, he comes home around about 4 o'clock, and shortly after that, I see him outside, and he's, you know, got his cones up, and he's doing receiver drills and practicing routes and stuff like that. You know, so at his age, to have that mentality and that focus and that dedication, you know, is one of the reasons he got eight or nine, you know, D1 offers right now. You know, Minnesota, University of Miami, Florida State just offered him on a Monday. Syracuse, so Baylor, and so he's, you know, he's a special kid. And last year, I mean, this past summer, man, he had a growth spurt. You know, he right now he's probably about 180 to put on a little more weight, about 180, 185, 6'1", and he's ripped up, man. Come on, this little kid, this guy is cut. You know, so you know, here soon I'll be. You know, I'll be looking up to him, you know, which I'm not looking forward to, because I don't want to be looking down on me like, hey, Dad, what you say again?
22: Hey, I just got a text from Jimmy Pessis with Continental Diamond. Remember those awesome private parties you'd come to at Continental Diamond with a bunch of other players? Man, we had some good times there.
23: Man, some great times there. Great time. What a great family and a great company. I'm happy to get down there again, man. I miss those moments, man. That was awesome times, being able to be a part of that.
22: You're fantastic. Congratulations on the Ring of Honor induction. Well deserved, and I'm sure I'll see you up here at the stadium one day, okay?
23: All right, look forward to it, PA. Good to hear from you. Good to talk to you, brother.
22: Adrian Peterson.
12: And he's loose!
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14: Daytime highs approaching 85 today. Under sunny skies, southwesterly winds 5 to 10 miles per hour. Mainly cloudy skies expected tonight. Thunderstorms likely. Lows around 56. Partly cloudy tomorrow, 81. Storms likely Sunday and Monday. Low 80s Sunday, mid 80s by Monday. From the Weatherology Weather Center, I'm meteorologist Paul Trombley on 99.3 The Fan, Winona. Right now, it's 72 degrees.
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32: That's a good question. I mean, I think there's definitely a couple. You know, I think just going home, talking to my parents, my brothers, obviously leaning on family and support. But again, we're 36 hours removed. I'm not sure I'm ready to, you know, get into detail what that would look like. But, I think I can say that I really like it here. I love the team. I love the city and the fans. I mean, just, you know, being in that locker room was a special group. And would definitely be reopened to signing here with the guys that we have in the room and just the people we have in the room. A lot of, you know, trust, you know, with Billy as well, and love Heinze and Cappy and the coaching staff. I just think it's a, you know, great spot, great situation for myself. So, and saying all that, you know, go with where you want with that.
1: If you're signing anywhere for a number of years, you want to like where you live too. Like, what you'd be able to get out and about and see what the city's like. I know in the beginning you were kind of a whirlwind. You were just playing hockey, but just what was your overall impression of?
32: That's a good question. Yeah, I mean, I've spent some time here, obviously, playing the Gophers, and I always loved coming here and playing them. And then I've had buddies here that I've visited in the summer, Brock Besser, Jack Becker, and some of these other guys. And so I saw it a little bit in the summers, but I think it's a, you know, amazing state, so passionate about hockey. I love that there's other sports teams here, too, be able to go to some of the nice restaurants downtown. So, I mean, there's still lots to see, like to spend, you know, maybe a little bit longer than I normally would after season here, and just kind of enjoy the city a little bit. But, yeah, I mean, I like it. I enjoy it.
2: Quinn, Brodin is a defender. Did your respect for him go up even playing with him as a teammate, as a defender, Brodin?
32: Yeah, I mean, he's a, first and foremost, he's a really good person. Really good guy to be around, just enjoys his company. As a player, he's great, obviously. Just mentioned it, we missed him and Ecky, but that's going to happen. I mean, everyone goes through injuries, every team throughout the playoffs. But, yeah, I mean, he's a big part of our decor, and he's a terrific person. So we definitely missed him, and it'll be important. He's had a lot of surgeries, I think, the last year, and it'll be important to try to get him feeling healthy this summer and, you know, getting him, you know, coming in October feeling really healthy and confident in his body.
1: You mentioned definitely open to re-signing. As far as timing goes, like, is it something where you could go into next year and, you know, wait to decide then, or would you rather get something decided maybe, like, the summertime before going?
32: I mean, not all that's up to me. I mean, we got to talk to Billy and see where his head's at and what's he want to do. But obviously going into a year signed would be better. But I mean, I'm a pretty, I would say, like, mentally tough and focused guy. So if we didn't have something done going in the year, I would be ready to go no matter what and focused on the task at hand. But I'd say probably getting something done would be better.
3: I was going to say, Quinn, the day you showed up here, I think it was pretty well below zero. Now the weather's just getting good and the season's over. But you say you maybe want to spend a little time here in the summer?
32: Yeah. I mean, I'll be back for a wedding in the summer for sure. I'll be here for at least a couple of days after this. So, yeah, I mean, it'd be nice to spend some time here and, you know, put my feet up and kind of just enjoy the city and see some things.
4: Quinn, your arrival here really seemed to up the level of fan interest and fan expectations just with this season, throughout this season. How much did you feel that as a player, just that excitement?
32: I mean, I could feel the excitement in the city or the people just that, you know, Billy was making a big move and that this whole organization had cup aspirations, obviously. That's going to go a long way to the fans, and I could feel that. I mean, you know, a standing ovation when I got out for warm-ups the first game was pretty special for me. And, yeah, I mean, that's, you know, since the trade, it's never really been about me. It's just we have a great group here. We, you know, we had aspirations to win a cup. It didn't happen. But I'm not sure we're as far as maybe, you know, we think or whatnot. I think that we played an unbelievable team in Colorado, a team that, you know, can win the cup, and we're going to have to get through them next year and teams like that. And we just got to keep growing and learning. And as far as your question, I could definitely feel the fan support, the love, and the excitement in the city.
13: That's Quinn Hughes addressing the media. So he likes us. He really likes us. He is open to re-signing here, and he would prefer that the deal is done before next season. So
22: I thought that was great.
13: It was terrific.
22: Nick Foligno had an awesome one-liner. I don't know if it was before or after Hughes, but he was asked, are you interested in re-signing here? And he's like, yeah, but I think I'm going to push for slightly something under Kaprizov, you know, like maybe $16
5: million. You got to be paping me.
22: $16 million a year. So
13: oh, that's brilliant.
22: That was good. Quinn Hughes, fantastic, man. That was a wonderful interview. from the Minnesota Wild and Hughesy.
13: Let's play hockey!
22: To the Minnesota Timberwolves, down 3-2 to the Spurs, 8:40 on KFAN this evening. Dane Moore joins us next.
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1: Are you about to mow the lawn? It's blazing hot out here. Smokey Bear says,
2: avoid using power equipment when it's windy or dry. It's all on

0: sought out their even point guards to be able to trade for. I don't know, the number one name that I think of, and I would imagine there's some somewhat reasonable paths to achieve is Kyrie Irving in Dallas. He didn't play this year coming off the ACL tear he had about 15 months ago. But that would be the name that I would look at and think that the Wolves might be able to be aggressive enough to make a move there for. I think a lot of people would just like to say, okay, Julius Randle is that trade. But Dallas has to accept the deal too. Mm-hmm. So I don't know. I mean, we'll explore more of this stuff once the summer comes, but I don't think it's going to be as simple as trading Julius Randle. If you want to get a real impact piece, I wonder if they might need to trade Rudy Gobert to sort of get assets to then be able to take those assets and trade them for a point guard.
1: Finchy said yesterday, Dane, at Dane Moore NBA VX, please follow. The coach said yesterday they need to get Anthony Edwards more shots. What goes into that?
0: Yes. Well, I think it's one, if you can just break that double, right, then maybe San Antonio goes away from that look. But I thought Finch was really, really good in his halftime adjustments in Game 5. And you saw how the Wolves came out to start the third quarter in San Antonio in Game 5. The Wolves were on a 14-2 run, and it tied the game 61-61. They started using Ant off ball. He would start the possession in the corner, and he would receive two screens, a pin-down screen and then a zoom screen at the top. And now here you go. Ant's coming off ball, receiving it in a position where they can't just immediately put two on him. That worked really well, but I think that's also an example of they kind of got bored with doing that over and over again, and that 14-2 run turned into a San Antonio run the other way, and then obviously they end up losing the game by 29. But I think they found something, PA, in using Ant off ball and having somebody else bring the ball up the court, because they're just going to double Ant if he brings the ball. If he brings the ball up the court, it's going to be two on him right when he crosses. We know that. That's established in the series.
1: With the Spurs, Dane, does Dylan Harper have some future big-time star to him? Do you just kind of feel that a little bit?
0: Stud, dude. He's going to be a stud. It reminds me, I'm not a big like college basketball or draft guy because I'm doing Wolves stuff. But Dylan Harper reminds me of like the first times I watched Luka his rookie year, like come to Target Center, where I just didn't really understand the background, but then I saw him sort of turn it up as a 19, 20 year old and not look physically, look physically stronger, I guess, than the other guys. And that stood out to me with Harper earlier in the season when I saw him at Target Center, and it stood out when I watched these others for his game. I think they're going to have a real squad here of all-star, if not all NBA guys, in Wembanyama, Harper, and then Castle. I think he's going to be a stud, too.
1: Dane, I gravy trained this from your Twitter feed, at Dane Moore NBA. Julius Randle, what has gone amiss with his offense? 42% on twos in the playoffs at just 14 points per game.
0: I don't think this is a good offensive matchup for him for two reasons. The best offensive games from Julius Randle, or the healthiest ones for the team, are when they don't have a primary guy to guard him, right? And then they need to bring help, maybe double teams. And then Julius is a really good passer, right? Julius led the team in assists. He's kind of like their primary playmaker. But to playmake, he needs that double to come. And with Castle guarding him, they haven't really needed to show full doubles, and Julius only has 9 assists in this series in 5 games. He averaged 5 per game in the somebody's talking to me. No. he faced these.
1: Boy, you got squeezed.
0: I know. I'm here at the Timberwolves facility. I don't know what's going on. but also Wembanyama.
1: Yes.
0: So Wembanyama's there, so they don't need to bring a double. And he can't really just go challenge Randle, or he can't challenge Wembanyama at the rim.
1: All right, last one. So you and Aaron Freeman can put together business tonight with media seating. Is there a starting lineup change you think makes sense? And if so, what is it?
0: I think it makes sense to start Naz Reid over Rudy Gobert in this game. I think, and Finch has already shown in how he's approached the minutes that Rudy Gobert plays, is he's trying to play Gobert in the non-Wembanyama minutes, right? When Cornette is out on the floor. And that's been the strategy. They've liked Reed and Randall more when Wembanyama's on the floor, so they can spread the floor, right? This isn't rocket science. That makes sense. I just think the pushing it to another level is to just start that way. Maybe avoid one of these rough starts, right? It was 11-24 is what the score was in the first 6 minutes of game five. I think you can counter those strong Wembanyama starts by having better offense yourself, and you're going to have better offense to start the game if Gobert's not on the floor. And I also think it'd be a good way to get Julius Randle going at the beginning of the game, of being like, hey, go guard Victor for these first 6 minutes. Victor Wembanyama scored 16 points in the first 6 minutes of game five. If Julius Randle can turn it up, establish it right away at the beginning, be really physical with Wembanyama, I like that. You know, don't let them get going. And then because you have your more offensive group on the floor, you do get going. I don't think Finch will do it, but I think it makes a lot of sense.
1: You're excellent. Enjoy the game. We'll talk next week, okay?
0: All right.
1: See you about Dane Moore at Dane Moore NBA. 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Schedule reaction there. Also at 10 with Alec Lewis. Need a Preakness tout? Dick Girardi at the 9:45 segment. Then a couple of Adrian Peterson segments we think you'll enjoy. For Eric Nordquist, I'm Paul Allen. Thank you for listening to 9 to Noon. May God bless you and all of your families. And the program is next on KFAN.
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25: Oh, boy. Why should anybody aspire to be a common man, an average man? Do you realize what it means to be average? That means you're the best of the lousiest, and the lousiest of the best. Now, if we demand more and more for producing less, while the have-not nations encourage and inspire and indeed require hard work and maximum effort, if we deify the common men while they encourage and reward the uncommon ones, well, the end result of such a lopsided race as that is too obvious to require elaboration.
26: I mean, it's like, hello?
27: We've been better when we've had our backs against the wall for years now. It's just part of our character, so we're going to need that for sure.
28: I'm not nervous or none of that no more. After, like, my first playoff series, like, my second year, ever since then, it's not no nerves or nothing. It's just another game, just more at risk, really.
29: I think we have a very resilient group of guys. Now we just got to be focused on the moment. We're just one game, just be the best version of ourselves and see what happens.
30: No doubt about it, our experiences have been helping us, just understanding kind of the ups and downs, leveling them out. Whether you lose by 30 or you lose by 3, it's still only a one-game loss in the series. Likewise, if you win, you have a big emotional win, you got to come back out and try to back it up. I think we've done a better job of level setting.
28: I think it's going to come through full force. Like, everyone's going to be ready to play. You can tell by today just how everyone's locked in practice, and then just being together. As long as we're together, I feel like we could be anybody.
0: Let's go.
1: You're going to see a totally different team even at home. We're a different beast.

0: Thursday night, Tuesday night. You know, every game is big, and, you know, especially where we're at right now, you know, from here on out, it's every game is a big game. So that's the way we approach it. And, you know, week in and week out is a big game.
1: That's it. It's all the marbles. Sitting in the house, I'm loading up the pump. I'm loading up the Uzi. I got a couple of M16s, a couple of 9s. I got a couple of joints with some silencers on them. I'm just loading up clips, a couple of grenades. Got a missile launcher with a couple, you know, missiles. I'm ready for war.
2: Just keep battling.

0: still with it against Fox at the elbow, shuffles it inside. Rudy Upstrong got the finish, got the foul. 3-point opportunity. Wolves go back in front. 102-101. 6 points, 10 rebounds. Rudy Gobert. 94-88, trailing by six off the Rudy screen. And pops on a three and sticks it. Straight away, triple for Anthony Edwards. 3-point game. Timeout San Antonio. And Chris Finch stops him as soon as he gets toward the bench.
1: We can't start winning until

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0: I was out on Wednesday. I took the day off. I was over at Wellshire. They mm-hmm. were having their open house. And I got to see the president, Corey Wellshire, and they, you know, or Corey Wisco of Wellshire. And they had Juicy Lucy's for lunch.
1: Oh, God.
0: Juicy Lucy's and fries. They were so good. I don't know if I've ever had a Juicy Lucy before with cheese inside the burger. It was
1: oh, my
0: so
1: God.
0: Good.
1: It's so good.
0: So I spent some time over there to see their new facility. They just opened a brand new wing. And the week before that, I took a day off and I went to Lanawee Equipment's open house and spent some time with Justin. And Justin owns the place and Sarah's the one that does the media buying. As a matter of fact, we've just a quick announcement. Toro Days was supposed to end today mm-hmm. at Lanawee Equipment at their three locations in Loretta, Winoka, and Shakopee. They've extended it until the 31st. They got together with the folks at Toro and said, let's extend that. So money-saving specials on Toro Equipment, whether it's commercial or residential, you're able to do that. And I'm getting a new mower from them. I was going to get an electric one, but I think I'm going to get... And the prices are terrific. I mean, during Toro Days, you can mm-hmm. save money. So anyways, I'm gonna get a gas-powered one, I think. I was going to do electric, but it's like it takes about 40 minutes to do my lawn if I'm kind of do it with a real purpose.
1: Yeah.
0: And the electric mowers are good for maybe 50 minutes. So if I get delayed or something goes wrong or I run over a rabbit, you know, the next...
1: My God.
0: Well, the next thing I know is then I can't finish these. So I'm going to get a gas power. So I'm really excited about it. So the and now I have to be out of my office by the 1st, right?
1: Yeah. Do you have anything in there?
0: Oh gosh, yeah. I have all sorts of things. I mean, I can get it out of there pretty quick.
1: Okay.
0: June 1st is the. I asked Emily. She said the drop dead day to get the stuff out is the 1st, June 1st. It's got to be out. So I've got another week to go. Tenneby, you got to your place all cleared out?
2: I haven't even started.
0: Yeah.
1: I'm not even worried about him. Have you seen Guardsy's spot?
0: Yeah.
1: I mean, he's got stuff in there that's 20 years old.
0: Maybe what I could do is another one of my clients, two men in a junk truck. We could have them come and I could have them take all my
1: stuff. They could just back into the loading dock.
0: They could just back in the loading dock and we can load all of them because I've got stuff that I don't need anymore. Do you do that? Do you have like at home things you've just hauled around for years?
1: Yes.
0: And I'm looking at them going, why do I? And I have trouble parting ways with like what I think are mementos.
1: Too.
0: And I look at them, I go, I'm never going to, you know, of all the stuff I've saved from all the years, I've looked at it maybe 4 or 5 times and it's like, I just need to get rid of it. I need to downsize. And what's the word I like using where it's called? There's a word for it now where you... I can't think of the word now, but I like to, where I don't have, I want to declutter and get rid of everything in my life. I have too many things laying around the house.
1: I want to take a week off and then each day is a different room and you just go into that room and you just start clearing it out and anything you don't need anymore, you just get rid of it. I want to do that.
0: Electric mowers are the best. Get an extra battery. So easy. 10 times better than gas.
1: Wow.
0: Yeah.
1: You'd be like a new age guy.
0: My mother, God bless her, and may she rest in peace. She had a really tiny yard. She had an electric mower, and I inherited it from her basically when she went to the great beyond. It was like nobody else wants it. I'll take it. This was like one of those when they were just starting electric mowers.
1: Mm-hmm.
0: So it really wasn't, and I don't even know what brand it was. It was kind of a knockoff. Maybe it was IKEA. I don't know, but it just. I didn't really particularly care for it, but now with the technology and the advancements they have.
1: You know what you should get?
0: What?
1: Have you seen the ones where it's like a Roomba for your lawn and it just goes by itself? There's one over in my neighborhood.
0: Okay.
1: I could watch that thing all the time.
0: Not only that,
1: I love it.
0: I'll show you a video. I was out at Edinburgh, USA playing golf. You know the lawnmowers that, you know, the maintenance people ride on, you know, big chair thing?
1: Yeah.
0: Those now don't need anybody. There was nobody in it. It was a great big huge lawnmower going back and forth across the fairway. I've got a video. I'll show
1: it. And they didn't have to do anything.
0: No, they didn't have to do anything. And it's like, and it would actually, what was crazy is, so baby brother Peter was driving his cart across the fairway. And all of a sudden the mower started beeping at him. Beep, beep, beep, beep. Get the hell out of my way. But yeah. It's,
2: how do those things get like every blade of grass?
0: I don't know. Well, it's the same thing with They've got Uber cabs with no people in them.
1: The Waymos.
0: I don't know if I can get in one of those. I really would.
1: I would totally do it.
0: I don't.
1: I would try it.
0: It terrifies me.
1: You're a new age guy. Just try it.
0: I would just rather have somebody behind the wheel. If they would allow me to sit in the driver's side and just be like the co-pilot, just in case something goes wrong. Okay, let's do this. Let's take a break. We'll come back. We got another segment to go. And then Audra Martin and Kevin Gore are coming in at 1:15 for the second quarterfinal matchup in the Program Password Invitational. They will be facing Corey Colvin, myself.
1: How are you feeling about today?
0: I feel good, you know.
1: Okay.
0: I just don't want to let Corey down. He's very good at the game.
1: He's very good.
0: And I'm not going to say I'm either brilliant or brutal. I'm either okay or brutal, you know?
1: Yeah.
0: So I really hope I'm okay, and I think he can carry me through it. We'll break. We'll come back. Another segment with Lil B here on the Common Man Program, along with Tennessee here on The Fan.
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15: No 5 questions today. If we did, it'd be brought to you by Willow River Company.
16: I mean, it's like, hello.
3: Doing? What's going on?
0: Are you talking to me? Was that you?
15: Yeah.
0: We're supposed to be talking.
15: Soundbite, yeah.
0: Well, there was lots of things going on in here. A lot of dirt.
15: A lot of ripping.
0: There's a lot of dirt going on. And my suspicions were confirmed. But we'll just leave it at that. Well, it wasn't that hard to figure out.
1: Well, I didn't say anything.
0: Well, I think they were confirmed. By silence. No, what is it about your silence speaks volumes or something like that?
1: Oh, I like that.
0: It speaks volumes.
1: Yeah. And I'm not really silent all that often.
0: No, that's for darn sure. Program password coming up. What do you think? Cove and I against Audra.
1: I think you
0: and
1: guys
0: Kevin
1: can
0: Gort.
1: Play. You yeah. guys.
0: Well, like I said,
1: you'll have a good vibe.
0: I think Corey's very good at the game. I can be okay. There are moments where. It's one of those things, I'm very streaky. I can be pretty good, but I can also be just awful. That's why I'm eating my lunch now.
1: Would you rather give the clue or guess the clue or guess the word? Which
0: I think I like throwing out the clue.
1: So do I.
0: Better.
1: I hate when it's my turn to guess.
0: Especially when the game is on the line.
1: Oh, God.
0: But I don't mind. You know, especially
1: I
15: feel like there's more pressure when you have to give the clue when the game's on the line.
1: No. Nope. It's the exact opposite.
0: Really?
1: I hate having to guess. I get nervous every time, and I've played this game for like 84 years.
0: Unless the clue giver is really good. Cove's a good clue. There are some people that are really good at giving clues.
1: Yeah.
0: The worst for me is when you know the word, but you can't think of the word,
1: yeah.
0: And then it goes to the other, they get it, and you go, I knew it. I just. Do you play Wordle?
1: No. I never got into that.
0: Now I heard that somebody told me there's going to be a TV show now.
1: Yeah.
0: Wordle.
1: Corey probably knows about
15: that. Not surprising.
0: Yeah, it's not surprising.
1: Yeah, it doesn't do a whole lot for me. I know it was like all the rage at one point, but I don't have time for that.
0: I just started playing it.
1: Do you like it?
0: Yeah, I get a kick out
1: of it. Feel like
0: I
1: mean, it keeps you
15: don't have
1: sharp?
15: Time for that? It takes like 2 minutes.
1: I don't have time for that.
0: It doesn't really stimulate me intellectually, though, enough sometimes. Well, sometimes it's
1: become, too many jokes.
0: When I first started doing it, it was difficult, and now I've found it that it's almost too simplistic. The other one is, it's called Shuffalo. Tennessee, have you ever played Shuffalo?
15: You've asked me that like 5 times, and yes.
0: Yes, Shuffalo is... well, you know, I'm just asking. I'm never listening. I'm just waiting for my turn to talk.
15: Abundantly clear.
0: Shuffalo, they give you four letters, and okay. Then you have to guess what you have to make it in news. And they're scrambled.
1: Yeah.
0: So you make a word. Then okay. It adds one letter to those four. Then it adds another one to those. And another one of those, so you have like an 8-letter word. And then.
1: Do you know any words with 8 letters?
15: Well, the problem with Shuffalo is it's very dependent on either having an S or an ING.
0: Yeah.
15: So that's their way of getting around it to be able to include all those words.
0: Well, and then the it's a timed game, though you're really not playing. I guess maybe there's leagues. I don't know. So people want to, and I don't, it takes me, I know people that will, they'll get all 8 words or from a 4-letter word, 5-letter word, 6, 7, 8 to get to 8. And they'll do it like in under a minute.
1: Mm-hmm.
0: It's like, I have a hard time even looking at it. Trying to figure out what 4 letters they are that they're giving right. me in a minute, you know? So I don't know, but.
1: I can't wait to Shuffalo down the hall when this is over.
0: Yeah, I don't blame you. What do we have for concerts coming up?
1: Well, there's a ton good? Of concerts.
0: What do we got?
1: Well, on K102 right now, they're giving away a ton of tickets for Tim McGraw and the Chicks. That's the one I'm excited for. Target Field.
0: Oh, that's a Target Field.
1: Down on the pit.
15: Well, I'm not down on the pit, but did I tell you I'm bringing a 6-year-old to that?
1: I think you did, yeah.
15: Let's see how that goes.
1: That's going to be great. It'll be awesome. Now, here's my problem. So, Tenach, Ingrid's probably a little too young for this.
15: Yeah.
1: The big announcement this week was Cat's Eye.
0: Who?
15: I'm
1: sure you're familiar.
0: Cat's Who? Eye?
1: Cat's Eye. It's this girl pop group. And it's all the rage. It's been very dramatic as of late because there's always been 6 members. Well, the 5th member left, or Ooh. One of the members left a couple months ago.
0: Oh my gosh.
1: First, she went on hiatus and said she needed to take care of herself. Well, now she's just not coming back, and they've moved on without her, and now they're going to tour. Baby V lost her marbles when I said, they're coming, I'm going to get us tickets, and we'll go. It's all I hear, all day, every day. She knows all the dances. She did a Cat's Eye show at school the other day. Made posters, hung them up around the school, and everyone gathered in the gym to watch her and her friends do a Cat's Eye concert.
15: I've never heard of Cat's Eye.
1: Oh, God. And all I keep thinking is I'm going to sit through this. It's going to be a great, it'll sell out. It'll be totally nuts.
0: Back in
1: And I'm going to have to make the sacrifice and sit through it.
0: Back in 9th grade speech class, me and my buddy, for our speech thing, we did a, when air guitar first became, it was back in the 70s when air guitar mm-hmm. burst onto the scene, right? Me and my buddy did a, we pantomime, we played the song Frankenstein by Edgar Winter. It's an instrumental with a synthesizer.
1: Okay.
0: He did the synthesizer part pretending he had one, and I did the guitar part, and I just had an old phone receiver with a cord on it. We did it on the stage in front of these people. We were high as a kite.
1: Oh, God.
0: The people, they were actually terrified. The students and the teacher just didn't know what we were doing because it was just 2 long-haired hippies doing basically, we kind of sort of invented, I guess, except we weren't singing. What is it? A karaoke. We yeah. were doing karaoke without singing. We were doing it with the instruments, doing the air guitar thing. And it was all the rage. The reason I brought it up is it sounds like mm-hmm. What your daughter was doing.
1: Yeah. And here's the worst part. The show's not until November, and it's all she talks about all day, day until I force her to go to bed at night.
0: But you know what?
1: It's all she talks
0: about.
1: Here's
0: what I'll tell you as a parent, and I know you know this. There are certain sacrifices you have to make. You're going to have to go to that. I had to go to the Wild game the other night because Deuce wanted to go to the game. So I had to actually go to the game.
1: You made that sacrifice.
0: Because I didn't want to go. I don't mind watching on TV. I did that. And then I went to another Wild game with him earlier. And then I got to go to the Lions-Vikings game every year with him. But it's sacrifices that you make. Oh, there was the time for baby brother Peter. This was back when he was still playing basketball. Right, for Christmas. And Rosen, I actually paid for these tickets. I bought them from the Wolves. Okay. Really good lower level tickets for him and four of his buddies. And It was a lot of money for Christmas. Then I went, and my lovely wife Potato and Deuce also, we just bought nosebleeds up on top.
1: Yeah.
0: So we're up watching the game, and I'm just looking at my watch, and I'm just waiting for the game to end. It's tied at the end of regulation. And the guy goes, and we've got overtime. And everybody's cheering. And I just drop my head in my hands like this. Like, I can't believe.
15: Like Alec Lewis playing password.
0: Yes, exactly. Yeah. It was the exact same reaction I have. It's the last thing I want to do. But, you know, it's like Murph once said, I do this for Deuce and baby brother Peter. You do things for your kids that you wouldn't do for anybody else. I mean,
1: and think how excited they are.
0: Oh, yeah. It's the time of their life. Yes. They just love it. Absolutely. So,
15: by the way, you mentioned Cat's Eye had someone who's not in the group anymore. Mm-hmm. I had heard recently, I guess I'd never known this, that there was an original member of NSYNC that before they signed their record deal, he like backed out.
1: Oh, really?
15: And now he's like a mortgage guy.
1: Oh, I'm
15: like,
1: no.
15: Can you imagine being that guy like every day of your life going, I could be retired. No. I could have been in NSYNC and I opted to go into the mortgage business.
1: Oh, no. That
0: was it because was he a thought terrible they were choice. Going nowhere or he just didn't want to be a musician?
1: I had no idea. I never heard that.
0: Well, because there are people that have just turned their backs on stardom before, just said, I'm out. I don't, this isn't me. I don't want to do this, which just seems strange. I'm not saying this guy, that's the case. I don't know his story. But yeah, some people just, you know what? I want nothing to do with it. I spend a lot of time doing, reading, Wikipedia pages on musicians and such. And there are some that just, they hate that part of it. They don't want, they'd rather just record the stuff. They don't want to go out and do meet and greets. They don't want to play. They don't want to tour. They're homebodies, but it comes with the territory. And some of them just turn their back on it and say, I'm out. I'm not going to do it anymore. And they just retire.
1: That's crazy.
0: Yeah. This text message says, I played air guitar with our hockey sticks up in Wisconsin. We would burn a barrel of garbage and play music from our cars.
1: Wow.
0: We also sang, but no great memories. Yeah, I get that. Well, yeah, we used to, we played air guitar, but we actually took tennis rackets and we would play. We'd, just listen to tunes after school. We were bored. We were young. We were young, wild and
1: wild
0: free.
1: Wild and free. Big O had a choir concert last night.
0: Okay.
1: And I think I might have told you guys the first time they had it. Like when I was in choir, like my parents would come and you'd have to sit through all the other choirs, not just yours. But the way they do it now, here's your time frame. They sing four songs. They're in this group. You watch that group, you get out and the next group comes in.
0: Oh,
1: it's
0: nice.
1: The best. But what I love is they sang one of Corey's favorite songs, that Fireflies, that kid that he was from Owatonna.
15: Owl City.
1: Owl City.
15: Yeah. Great song.
1: And then they sang another song that's very popular that we play on Cities 97, uniquely Twin Cities, called Stargazing. But I'm like, that's such a good idea to get these middle schoolers, who are all like, it's the worst age of all time. A lot of hormones, everybody's embarrassed to do everything, but it like gets them engaged because they're popular songs that they know. I just thought it was really cool. And I wish they would have done that.
15: Yeah, I had to sing the Beatles back in my choir concert in middle school.
0: Yeah.
1: Hideous.
0: It works. Well, I remember when you're a basketball mom, so you go to a basketball game. It can be all day, one game in the morning, one game in the middle of the day, and then again at the end of the day, and then they do it again on Sunday.
1: Yeah.
0: When Deuce went out for cross country and track, it's the very best because cross country, you show up, you greet them at the starting line. They start at 5 o'clock.
1: There they go.
0: They go run. They're done 15, 16, 17 minutes later. Hey, great job. Do you need a ride home? You're taking the bus and you leave. Same with track because everything's a timed event.
1: Yeah.
0: If they're running the 4x800 relay, they're going at 4:45. You show up at 4:43, wish them good luck. They're done by 4:55, and then you just turn around and you leave.
1: It's the best.
0: Those are the very best. Well, speaking of that, we've got competition coming up. We've got program password quarterfinal number 2. Audra Martin and Kevin Gorg will take on Corey Colvin, myself. That's coming up next. Thanks, Lil B.
1: Thanks, guys.
15: Yeah. Fan and BigDeck.com want to give you a shot to win bonus bucks with our national cash contest. 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
17: Bright sunshine expected this afternoon with daytime highs approaching 85. Southerly winds 8 to 15 miles per hour. Chance for storms tonight. Lows level off around 55. Mainly cloudy skies. 82 tomorrow. Mainly sunny. Thunderstorms likely Sunday and Monday. 81 Sunday. 84 Monday. From the Weatherology Weather Center, I'm meteorologist Paul Trombley on 99.3 The Fan, Winona. 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
11: Be excited and delighted to welcome into the studio the maestro of the mornings, Corey Cove, along with Audra Martin and Kevin Gorg for quarterfinal number two of the Program Password Invitational. Nice to see you all. Thanks for coming in and participating.
12: Great to be here.
13: Always good to see you guys. Yes.
14: Hi, guys.
12: I kind of feel like we're sacrificial lambs here, Audra. I kind of walk into this thing.
11: Well, I don't know about
12: you got
11: that.
12: The veteran there. You got the Mr. Game Show over here. I don't know, man.
13: Yeah, I was
12: we're
13: really
12: huge
13: excited
12: underdogs.
13: To hear that you were my partner, and then I looked on the
12: too.
13: Other side. And I was like,
12: you saw my record.
11: I can tell you honestly, there are times I'm bad more times than I'm okay at the game. So it's the pressure, I don't want to let Corey down is what I'm trying to do. You guys have
12: it's not
11: a
12: like
11: very
12: Barb,
11: good
12: though.
11: Chance.
12: Corey will handle it better than Barb. I mean, those
14: I
12: death
14: would
12: stairs.
14: Hope so.
12: Those death stairs hurt.
14: Hey, the true sacrificial lambs run Tuesday.
12: It was something.
14: That was so bad. I almost texted Brandon and I just said, I don't want to be a part of this. If this is how this is going to be.
12: The Canadian Goose thing is why I love Program Password, because that stuff lives on forever.
14: He's never going to hear the end.
15: It lives on for hundreds of years.
12: Hundreds? All right. Please don't. You know, once again, the Wild game was 3-0, but it was 3-1 going to the third. And every single time, I'm already in a bad mood when the Wild lose a hockey game, much less the season is over. But the whole 2-goal lead thing just always bubbles back up.
6: And now thanks for that. My youngest son or my oldest son chides you about it.
12: Yeah. Like, well, by the way, he pretty much submarined the hockey team. I got a text from Deuce after the game apologizing because he proclaimed at some point in the third period with the Wild were up 3-1 with under 10 minutes to go, game six, here we come. And I'm like,
6: well, he said to me, he goes,
15: you've got to be kidding me.
6: His mom says, what are your plans for Fry for the weekend? He goes, if Abbott can get the sweet game six tickets. And it's like we were up 3-1. That was about 6-7 minutes to go. And then boom, it was gone. I blame him.
12: It's like the guy at the track when you've got like $50 on a horse at 6-1 mid stretch, who's got a 2-length lead, and the guy looks at you and says, "Oh my God, you're going to win!" And every single time, that horse for some reason comes to a complete stop and gets caught. You don't do that.
6: Speaking of that, you're a horse race guy. How about the Kentucky Derby? Which horse won it? He was dead.
16: Golden Tempo.
12: Golden Tempo from nowhere.
6: Dead
12: common.
6: Last.
12: First female trainer to ever win the Kentucky Derby. She's a rock star,
13: ladies,
12: by the
13: I
12: way.
13: Love it.
12: Within the Kentucky Derby excitement comes the disappointment again. Back-to-back years, four of the last six with a Derby winner has not come back in 2 weeks to compete in the Preakness, which is tomorrow. Stop out at Canterbury, watch and wager, be a part of that. But horse racing has got to look at lengthening the time in between these Triple Crown races because the modern day thoroughbred does not race on 2 weeks rest. It just doesn't happen. So why is our most important three races in that sequence the way it is? And it'll change, but the Derby was awesome.
16: The horses need load management now.
6: Yes. Because that's half the interest. The Preakness, if there's not a chance to get the second leg, I don't have as much interest in watching the Preakness. I won't make a point to watch the Preakness. Well, I mean, if a horse has won the first two, then everybody watches Belmont.
12: It's must-see TV. Yeah. And horse racing doesn't have much of a stage anymore.
6: Correct.
12: I get that. Yeah. The Derby is standalone. The Preakness only matters when the Derby winner's there. And the Belmont only matters when the Derby winner has won the first two legs. So I'm with you. For me, a guy that's into the game, I'll watch the Preakness, but tomorrow's race, I mean, the field itself is very, very nondescript.
6: The drone coverage of Golden Tempo,
12: yeah,
6: coming from the back to the front,
12: it didn't even look possible.
6: Angle, well, see, the drone, drone works really good for golf. You know, when they show the different angles you'd never seen before at all the different golf courses. But for the horse race, from up above to watch that horse come from the very back and meander its way and weave it through, and it was great viewing. I loved it.
12: And think he won by 8-10 inches. He barely got up over Renegade. If at any point during that race he's trying to pass 17-18 horses, if at any point his progress and momentum is impeded, he does not win. It came down to literally two heads on the wire, and both of those horses were at the back of the pack. It was really, really cool to watch.
6: Now, Audrey, your Twins club, they don't win a lot of games, but they're right in it.
13: They're in it. And I don't know. We were talking about this earlier. It's been fun. I mean, don't get me wrong, there's been some tough losses, but there's been some really exciting wins. The offense has been very impressive. I think better than some people expected. Bailey Ober the other day, complete game shutout. That was awesome.
6: 89 pitches.
12: It was old school.
13: It was
12: common.
13: Crazy.
12: That's pretty cool.
13: Yeah, it was.
16: He overwhelmed the Marlins in that game.
13: I was so happy for him. He's just such a good dude. He deserved that. He's been working so hard to get his game back on track. So to get rewarded like that was great. It was
12: and
13: really
12: you get
13: special.
12: The Brewers tonight. That's always extra fun, and they finally figured it out. For years, I'm like, why are these teams playing during the middle of the week? This is the one series that has to be on the weekend. Bring those drunken sconnies. Let's have an outdoor party. Tonight should be great.
13: Yeah, it should be a good time. I mean, and they're a really good team, so it's a good test for the Twins tonight. Joe Ryan on the bump, which is always a good way to start things off.
16: Nice. And Audra's got to work it, so we got to get going and program password.
13: True, yeah.
16: Let's go. We got to get the game going.
12: Take our beating.
6: Well,
12: here we go.
6: This is going to be quick and painless.
12: It'll be quick and painful on our side.
13: Hey, confidence, KG.
6: Corey and I are going to get crushed.
12: I think you're terrific.
13: You are too.
16: Aw.
12: Here we go.
16: Aw.
17: 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Come on, give the password. 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
16: Yes, quarterfinal number two of the Program Password Invitational. The number one seed advanced earlier this week. Lilby and Marnie Gellner on their way to the semifinals. This is the 2-7 match. 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It's Common and Corey Cove, the 2 seed, versus Audra Martin and Kevin Gorg, the 7 seed. This is your program password preview. 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Hmm. Haven't done so well in the PPI, though. 1-5 in this tournament.
6: Me?
16: Yeah. Has not gone well.
6: Pressure too much for me.
16: Fortunately for you, you have what arguably is the greatest program password player of all time as your
12: team. Thank you.
16: That would be Corey Cove, 22-8 all time. That is the 4th best record. He's 7-3 in the program password invitational, including a championship in 2023. He's also been runner-up twice. And Common and Cove, you two have some chemistry together, 6-1 all time together as a team.
13: Wow. Pretty good. Well, whatever.
14: Pretty good. You guys are the golden tempo of the program password invitational.
12: Maybe we'll surprise.
14: It's not impossible.
13: Who doesn't love
12: what's
13: a good upset?
12: What's the biggest upset? Yeah, what's the biggest upset? Is an 8 beat a 1? Probably not.
16: No, that's never happened.
12: So 7 versus 2, this would be
16: I don't think a 7's beating a 2.
12: The greatest upset in the history of the invitational. Okay.
13: So excited to be a part of it.
16: The 8 seed was into it last week for about a half and then fell
12: was
16: apart.
12: Was it like 81-28 or something?
16: Yeah, but it was literally like 39-28 at half. Yeah,
14: then Must turned it into Mick Golden Tempo, and they were dispatched pretty quickly.
12: Well, I laid the 27.5 with my bookmaker, so I covered that. Today, I've got us plus the 24.5, so we'll see if we can hang in there.
14: 24.5.
12: That's the number. That's what I've got offshore.
16: Audra and KG. Audra, you're 5-3 all-time, and you're making your program password invitational debut.
13: Thank you for having me.
16: Of course.
13: Quite exciting.
16: Gorg, 5-6 all-time. You enter on a 2-game losing streak, and you have never won in the PPI. You're 0-2.
12: I'm aware.
16: In your 2 appearances. A reminder, like I said last week, now that we are in the tournament, I will not be initiating any reviews or challenges. So if you think an illegal clue has been given or a hand motion, you need to challenge that. That will not come from me anymore. Otherwise, I get accused of just winning concert tickets.
6: You may be 0-2 in program password invitational tournament, but you won a Minnesota State High School hockey tournament.
12: Unfortunately, it was over 4 decades ago, so let's move on.
16: And in the regular season, we're gentlemen on the show. We let ladies go first, copyright the initials game today. Mm-hmm. But for the tournament, we go to a coin flip. We have to have a fair. But I will allow the lady to choose heads or tails. So Audra, heads or tails here?
13: I'm going tails.
12: Never fails.
16: It is tails. So, Audra, you will have the option first. So, Audra and Corey, hopefully the iPad's working. Why don't you take a look at the iPad over there, please? The password is facial. All right, Audra.
15: We got nothing yet.
16: Nothing?
6: Uh-oh.
16: Knew this was going to happen.
6: Uh-oh. Corey, do you play golf anymore at all?
12: No. I'll play a handful of times a year, mostly in those
6: charity scrambles.
12: The scrambles, like Randy Shaver's got a big one coming up in early June. I love being a part of that. I just, every weekend I'm at Canterbury, and that's where my buddies are playing. My game has just gone the wrong way. But I love watching, like, I love watching golf. It's pathetic how much I watch the Golf Channel or stuff like this, but I don't play.
6: Is it working now?
16: You got it now? Audra, could you see it?
13: Yeah.
16: All right, Audra, the option is on you. Do you want to go first or second?
13: I'm going to try first, and if you get it, I'm going to be so impressed.
16: All right, Audra and KG for 10.
13: Microderm.
12: Bug. Off to a good start.
16: Cove and Common for 9.
14: Procedure.
6: Scalpel.
16: Audra and KG for 8.
13: Spa.
12: Acupuncture.
16: Cove and Common for 7.
14: Exfoliate.
12: Oh, I got it now.
6: That was the word I was going to say.
16: Audra and KG for 6.
13: Exfoliate.
12: Facial.
14: Wow. That's an extremely tough word.
13: Yeah.
6: I thought the word was exfoliate.
14: Oh, sure.
6: That's what I... Then when you said it, that's my excuse.
12: Just can't say we didn't have a lead.
14: Because as dumb as it sounds, you can't say face. And that's like, how do you get them to know that you're doing the procedure on the face without saying facial?
12: I don't need Barb back there laughing in the peanut gallery, by the way. I know I'm not good. I don't need that right now. Don't think I didn't hear that, Barb. I know you're great at this game, but knock it off.
13: I'm willing to bet Barb would have got it when I said
12: I'm happy for Barb and Marty and all the great stuff they do. Now get that thing over here. God.
16: All right, 6-0. Audra and KG with the early lead. Common and Gorg, take a look at that iPad, please. The password is splash. All right, flip that over so your teammate can't see there. There you go. Thank KG. Thank you. Common, you're down 6 early. You have the option. You want to go first or second?
6: We'll go first.
16: All right, Common and Cove for 10.
6: Sploosh.
14: Splash.
12: Nothing we can do there. That was an easy one.
16: All right, 10-6. Common and Cove with the lead. Cove and Audra. Take a look at the iPad, please. The password is time. All right, Audrey, you're down 4 points here. Options on you. What do you want to do, first or second?
13: I'll go first.
16: All right, Audra and KG for 10.
13: Clock.
12: Time.
16: Well done. Like these two might have been underseated.
14: He's shrugging his shoulders like, I don't know what's happening. It's your Jordan moment.
16: All right.
14: Very good.
16: 16-10. 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The password is sour. Options back on you, Common. You're down 6 points. Would you like to go first or second?
6: Go first.
16: All right, to regain the lead, Common and Corey for 10.
6: Lemon.
14: Sour. Perfectly done.
12: That was a good clue.
16: Common and Cove with a couple of 10s. 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The password is dodgeball. Audra, options back on you. You're down 4 points. Do you want to go first or second?
13: Second.
16: All right. 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
14: Playground.
6: Swing set.
16: Audra and Gorg for 9.
13: Game.
12: Tag.
16: Common and Co. for 8.
14: Pelt.
6: Dodgeball.
14: Yes! Oh, wow. That was close.
13: Pelt was an amazing clue.
14: That was the perfect example. You knew it 5 seconds before. You were just, yeah. I could watch the wheel spin. You're like, you knew exactly what game it was. You just couldn't get the word.
12: Mm-hmm. Pelt was a really good clue.
14: 5 seconds. Well done. What a save. Oh,
16: yeah. Great movie, too.
12: Oh,
14: it was.
12: Dodge a wrench, dodge a ball, the whole thing.
14: 100%.
16: Biggest lead of the game so far, 12-point lead for Common and Cove. It's 28-16. Common and KG, take a look at the iPad. The password is brick. Flip that over there. Kevin, you got to flip that over so your teammate can't see it. Thank you.
13: Oh, I did not.
16: Okay. Gorg, down 12. You have the option. Do you want to go first or second?
12: We'll go first.
16: All right. Gorg and Audra for 10.
12: Lay.
13: Up.
16: Common.
13: What?
12: There's that giggle back there, that peanut gallery.
13: I guess that would have been one word.
12: That's close enough.
16: Common and Cove for 9.
6: Mason.
14: Brick.
12: Lay. Yeah.
14: That's tough.
12: Yeah, that's a tough one.
16: 37-16. This is a 27-0 run for Common and Corey Cove. Corey and Audra, take a look at the iPad, please. The password is drop. All right, Audra, time to stop the bleeding. You're down 21 points.
12: 21.
16: Yes. Options on you. Do you want to go first or second?
13: First.
16: Sounds very confident. Audra and Gorg for 10.
13: Mishandle.
12: Fumble.
16: Cove and Common for 9.
14: Williamson.
6: Mm. Drop.
12: Great. That's, and again, that's why going second there was huge. Nothing we can do.
6: I was
12: there.
6: About to say frying pan, that's two words, because he has frying pan. Great for sure.
12: I mean, seriously, what?
6: Yeah.
12: Was he a first round pick?
14: He was the seventh overall pick. That was the Randy Moss trade. Yeah.
12: Great clue.
14: Seventh pick.
6: Where are we at, Tanner?
16: 36-0 run for Common and Cove. They now lead 46-16 at
12: not
16: halftime.
12: Even covering.
6: We'll take a short break. Program password. Yeah, we need a break. We'll take a quick break. More program password after this here on The Fan.
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16: Mostly clear, low of 58 overnight, then tomorrow 82 and sunny.
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16: 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They're still at 16.
12: Oops.
16: Common and Corey Cove are now at 46. 30-point lead, 46-16. 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Are we ready for the second half?
6: Let's go.
16: Gorg, Audra, did you guys make any halftime adjustments? Or?
12: Yeah, we're ready here. We feel kind of like Golden Temple. We've been holding back a little bit early in this race. We've got some racehorse. We just want to cover the 24.5. We're down 30. We'll rally.
16: I think when you're going up against a superstar like Corey Cove, you got to deny him the ball.
12: Yeah.
16: You just can't let him have a chance. Just get 10.
12: That's true. Because a lot of those, like you guys got those 10-pointers right off the hop. We never had a sniff.
6: Well, and you know about goaltending and
12: a little bit.
6: Oftentimes a goaltender, if he's not doing well, he gets pulled. We couldn't pull you. There's nobody else to put.
12: Barb can't come in. What if Barb could play the second half?
6: I guess she could.
12: How cool would that be?
14: That would be trouble. You guys have played together before, right? You guys are a pretty good team.
13: I bombed one. I'll never get over it because I was terrified to see Barb.
12: The look on her face, man.
13: Yeah, I know I let you down, Barb.
12: All right, let's get off the subject. I get anxious. Is she still here? Oh, God, she is.
13: I'm everywhere.
12: Lurking, I like that.
16: I just can't wait that if the second half doesn't go well, you're going to get a tweet from Fallness later today. That's a guarantee.
13: Yeah, that is a guarantee. Already,
16: yeah, I'm surprised he hasn't yet.
14: And there are definitely two people that are openly cheering for you to bomb, and that's Muss and Alec Lewis, right?
12: Yeah.
14: They want your score to stay much, much lower.
12: We better eclipse 28 because that would be bad. All right, let's move on. Right.
16: 46-16, Common and Corey Cove with the lead. We should have the iPad on Common and KG. So you two take a look at the iPad, please. The password is neighborhood. All right, Gorg.
6: Nothing yet.
16: You got nothing?
12: Yeah, still
16: nothing. Barb, our IT person, can you go over there and check it up, please?
13: Gorgie, hit the refresh.
16: Hit the refresh button.
14: Okay. Top right.
16: How about now?
6: I don't see it.
13: Zecco.
16: It's on my screen, so he's hit it.
12: I've got it now.
16: There we go. Very highly technological here at The Fan.
12: All right.
16: So, Gordon, you're down.

0: Van. I would have guessed mouse too.
1: You're just trying to make me.
0: No, that's the first thing that popped in my head.
2: Yeah, there's
0: too.
2: Two paths you can go, yeah. Right? You can go minivan.
0: Mouse too.
2: If I was with Common, I would have gone Chevy, because, of course, that
3: Chevy Van
2: that song is one of my all-time
3: Sammy
2: favorites.
3: Sammy
2: Johns. Oh, so good.
4: Here's where we're at. Common and Cove, you're at 73 points, so any correct answer, 7 or more, you win.
2: We have to cover the 24 and a half, Audra.
4: Audra and Gorg, you're trailing by 40.
2: I got Guido the Killer Bookie in the lobby. Do not let me down.
4: 73 to 33. Corey and Audra, take a look at the iPad. The password is surgeon.
2: It's okay to go
4: second.
2: All
4: right, Audra.
2: It's okay.
4: Down 40. Big decision here. You want to go first or second?
1: Second.
4: All right, Cove and Common for 10 in the win. Five seconds.
0: General.
3: Lieutenant.
4: Audra and Gorg for 9.
1: Doctor.
2: Lieutenant.
1: Isn't that what he said?
2: Yeah, I was running out. I had nothing in my mind. Nothing was working.
4: Cove and Common for 8 in the win.
0: Procedure.
3: Hospital. Oh, why did I not?
4: Audra and Gorg for 7.
1: Reattach.
2: Surgery.
4: One chance to change it. 5 seconds.
2: Mend? Surgery? Yeah.
4: Common.
0: That's a tough spot.
4: Cove and Common for 6.
0: Doctor.
3: Surgeon.
2: Oh!
4: Didn't know if I should let you readjust that one, but... Well, luckily, that was only for 6.
2: Yeah, we're still in it.
4: They're still 1 point short.
2: We're
4: one
2: doing
4: point
2: great.
4: Short of a win. Common and Corey are at 79 points, so any correct answer for them,
2: we got
4: they
2: right
4: win.
1: Yeah, we do. This has been fun. Can we play to like 90? I'm having a good time. I'd like to stick around
4: a
1: little.
4: No, you got
1: to
4: get the target field. So.
1: Yeah.
4: Audra and KG, you're still at 33 points. So Common and Gorg, take a look at the iPad.
3: We're right where we want to be.
4: The password is... division. All right, Gorg, the beauty of this game is you're going to have the option the rest of the way. You could win without them even ever getting the ball back. You've got the option here. You want to go first or second?
2: We'll go first.
4: All right, Gorg and Audra for 10.
2: Central
1: Division.
2: That's my girl.
0: Wow. I mean...
2: Wild and the Twins.
4: That's where that Sports TV thing comes in.
0: Pizza Hut and Central Division. I don't know how you got either one of those.
2: I got data there.
0: Yeah, that was fantastic.
2: That was good. That was better. I redeemed myself for the surgeon faux pas. Whoopsies.
4: All right. 79-43. Gorg and Audra still alive. Cove and Audra, take a look at the iPad. The password is case. All right, Audra, down 36. You got the option. You want to go first or second?
1: Go first.
4: All right, Audra and Gorg for 10.
1: Brief.
2: Case.
1: Help! All right.
0: It is not over yet.
2: 24 and a half. We still got a shot. Guido.
4: It's the beauty of this game. There. You're always in it.
0: Just sitting on Keenum, hoping she says she wanted to go second.
1: Oh, yeah.
0: Damn it.
1: Oh,
3: yeah.
4: All right, 79-53. Common and Cove still with that lead. Still need any 1 point for a win. Common and Gorg, take a look at the iPad. The password is sacrifice. All right, Gorg, down 26. You can make this really interesting if you guys get points here. You have the option. You want to go first or second?
2: Well, we're going first.
0: I love Kevin Gorg. He swings every time.
4: All right, KG and Audra for 10.
2: Bunt.
1: Cake.
4: Common and Cove for 9 and the win.
3: fly.
0: Hit? Wow.
4: Gorg and Audra for eight.
2: Bunt.
1: Sacrifice.
0: Wow. Sacrifice fly. My God.
1: Okay.
0: We're coming.
3: I should have said lamb.
0: Oh, this would be the all-time choke.
2: 79, you're right there. So much like sense. You're right there.
4: All spread of a sudden, cover. It is 79 to 61.
0: Oh, my God.
4: Gorg and Audra, you're 19 away from a win. Common and Cove, you're 1 point away from a win.
2: We got control. We get two right, we win.
4: That's the beauty of the game.
2: Oh, my God.
4: Audra and Cove.
2: Yes.
4: Take a look at the iPad. The password is Rod. All right, Audra, down 18. Mm-hmm. You can make it a one possession game here. You want to go first or second?
1: First.
4: All right. Audra and Gorg for 10.
1: Carew.
2: Rod.
4: Oh, wow.
1: Great clue, Audra. That was really awesome.
2: That was really good, girl. Oh, my God. That was a good clue. We're coming.
0: This would be the all-time choke.
2: I don't care what
4: Not really, because three of them were 10-pointers.
2: We're swinging. Oh, yeah, I don't care what the word is. We are swinging.
1: Okay.
4: Here's where we're at. 79 to 71. So, Common and Cove, any correct answer, you win. Gorg and Audra, if you get 9 or more, you are victorious. Gorg and Common, take a look at the iPad. The password is table. All right, Gorg. Option, biggest decision of the game. What do you want to do, first or second?
2: We're going to go first.
4: All right, Gorg and Audra for 10 and the win.
2: Dinner?
1: Time?
2: It's okay.
4: Common and Cove for 9 and the win.
3: Desk.
0: Table.
4: They win.
3: Yes.
0: That was a full sweat.
2: I knew it was a second clue word, but I did not want to risk it. That comeback was so extraordinary.
3: It was extraordinary.
4: I don't know about that logic, KG, but
2: I understand it was a second word clue.
0: What would you have used if it was your turn to go first? I what's a good first word for table?
2: Table's a tough one on the front end. It is.
1: Periodic.
0: Oh, that's fantastic.
2: That's why she's the one.
1: Yeah. Correct.
2: That is never the crossed clue. My mind. Great clue.
3: If you were going to table something, you're like, hey, we're going to stop, like postpone, but you would never say table, right?
2: We did great, though. Hey, I feel like we won.
1: We made you guys it exciting. Lost.
2: We won okay, in our minds.
3: Made us sweat. Such a great attitude.
2: It was fun.
3: Thanks for coming in.
2: Thanks for having us.
3: You've got baseball to do.
1: Yes.
3: Now that hockey's over, is it just horse racing, or do you have lots of other stuff going on as well?
2: Canterbury. Next Saturday, we open up. Can't wait. That's why my jobs are, they mesh perfectly. Yeah. So here we go.
3: All right. Thanks for coming in, both of you.
4: Yeah, because the Wild are always done by June.
2: Stop it. 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
3: Maestro, thanks for coming in. Bridget, we'll see you
0: very
3: soon.
0: That was a sweat, man.
1: That was fun, guys. 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Good battle.
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9: Woo-hoo-hoo! 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
25: 13:14 Pastime Common, East Tennessee. Tis that time of year, Tennessee, where
0: teams that end up on the short end of the stick, whether it be a regular season or postseason, players do exit interviews. And several Wild players conducted them today. We have several of them. And because this is a victory formation hour, the Dark Star Memorial Hour, I thought it might be an apt idea. And you are the producer of the program, and you suggested it, and I agree with it. Listen, Liz, we'll do at least one, if not two of those, maybe all three exit interviews. But certainly Quinn Hughes had an exit interview today. So let's go ahead and listen to what he had to say about the season, what's on his mind for the future.
1: And it's been less than 48 hours, I think, but just, you know, how much have you processed what happened in Game 5 and just how things kind of slipped away?
2: Yeah, not really that much. I mean, just kind of yesterday felt like you can't believe you're out. And, I'm not sure there's been too much processing going on yet, but I think in the next couple weeks, next couple months, just look back on the year. Obviously, a lot happened, and, I think the big thing would just be trying to learn and grow from it.
3: You mentioned after the game, like, you think about, you guys could have got past Colorado, who knows what happens, right? Like, just how close do you feel this team is to getting over the hump and maybe be one of those cup contenders?
2: Yeah, I mean, it's tough. You play the third best team in the league in the first round. You play the best team in the league in the second round. I think that the Dallas series is a massive win for us. I mean, they're a great team. And tough to beat them. And then we ran into a really good Colorado team that, frankly, has been in the mix every year the last 5, 6, 7 years and battle-tested, and they were the better team. And, obviously missing Brodes and Ecky in hindsight, that really hurts. And when you're a player in those situations, you try not to think about it, and you just do everything you can. Everything you can control, which is, playing, and missing those two guys really hurts. So, I mean, I'm not saying, we would have won the series, but obviously they're a big part of our team. And it's just credit to Colorado. They were really good.
6: Quinn, how healthy are you finishing the season?
2: I'm healthy. I feel good. I mean, I think just from a mental aspect, a lot has happened this year. And I never really let myself, process or let my hair down a little bit. I think I was just always trying to push myself to make sure I'm at my best. And it's been a really long year with obviously being traded. Then you go to the Olympics and then playoffs. And just from a personal note, probably just it'll be nice to just go home and process the whole year and get some rest. But as far as physical standpoint, I feel good. Like, I did not want to stop playing. Felt like I had good energy. I felt motivated. Feel good.
6: Do you see yourself re-signing this summer?
2: I mean, I really like it here. I think that I would definitely be open to re-signing. I mean, we'll see what Billy wants to do. Again, we're not even 36 hours removed, so it's a tough loss, but I definitely would be open to re-signing here.
6: What are the factors that matter to you? What do you consider a decision like that?
2: That's a good question. I mean, I think there's definitely a couple. I think just going home, talking to my parents, my brothers, obviously leaning on family and support. But again, we're 36 hours removed. I'm not sure I'm ready to get into detail what that would look like. But I think I can say that I really like it here. I love the team. I love the city and the fans. I mean, just, being in that locker room was a special group. And would definitely be reopened to signing here with the guys that we have in the room and just the people we have in the room. A lot of, trust, with Billy as well. And love Heinze and Cappy and the coaching staff. I just think it's great spot, great situation for myself. So, and saying all that, go with where you want with that.
3: If you're signing anywhere for a number of years, you want to like where you live too. Like, what you be able to get out and about and see what the city's like? I know in the beginning you were kind of a whirlwind, you were just playing hockey, but just what was your overall impression of?
2: That's a good question. Yeah, I mean, I've spent some time here, obviously, playing the Gophers, and I always loved coming here and playing them. And then I've had buddies here that I've visited in the summer, Brock, Besser, Jack Becker, and some of these other guys. And so I saw it a little bit in the summers, but I think it's a, you know, amazing state, so passionate about hockey. I love that there's other sports teams here too, be able to go to some of the nice restaurants downtown. So, I mean, there's still lots to see, like to spend, you know, maybe a little bit longer than I normally would after season here, and just kind of enjoy the city a little bit. But, yeah, I mean, I like it and I enjoy it.
5: Quinn, Brodin is a defender. Did your respect for him go up, even playing with him as a teammate, as a defender, Brodin?
2: Yeah, I mean, he's a, first and foremost, he's a really good person. Really good guy to be around, just enjoys his company. As a player, he's great, obviously. Just mentioned it, we missed him and Ecky, but that's going to happen. I mean, everyone goes through injuries, every team throughout the playoffs. But, yeah, I mean, he's a big part of our decor, and he's a terrific person. So we definitely missed him, and it'll be important. He's had a lot of surgeries, I think, the last year, and it'll be important to try to get him feeling healthy this summer and, you know, getting him, you know, coming in October feeling really healthy and confident in his body.
3: You mentioned definitely open to re-signing. As far as timing goes, like, is it something where you could go into next year and, you know, wait to decide then, or would you rather get something decided maybe, like, the summertime before going into it?
2: I mean, not all that's up to me. I mean, we gotta talk to Billy and see where his head's at and what's he wanna do. But obviously, going into a year signed would be better. But I mean, I'm a pretty, I would say, like, mentally tough and focused guy. So if we didn't have something done going in the year, I would be ready to go no matter what and focused on the task at hand. But I'd say probably getting something done would be better.
8: I was going to say, Quinn, the day you showed up here, I think it was pretty well below zero. Now the weather's just getting good and the season's over. But you say you maybe want to spend a little time here in the summer?
2: Yeah. I mean, I'll be back for a wedding in the summer for sure. I'll be here for at least a couple of days after this. So, yeah, I mean, it'd be nice to spend some time here and, you know, put my feet up and kind of just enjoy the city and see some things.
9: Quinn, your arrival here really seemed to up the level of fan interest and fan expectations just with this season, throughout this season. How much did you feel that as a player, just that excitement?
2: I mean, I could feel the excitement in the city or the people just that, you know, Billy was making a big move and that this whole organization had cup aspirations, obviously. That's going to go a long way to the fans, and I could feel that. I mean, you know, a standing ovation when I got out for warm-ups the first game was pretty special for me. And, yeah, I mean, that's, you know, since the trade, it's never really been about me. It's just we have a great group here. We, you know, we had aspirations to win a cup. It didn't happen. But I'm not sure we're as far as maybe, you know, we think or whatnot. I think that we played an unbelievable team in Colorado, a team that, you know, can win the cup, and we're going to have to get through them next year and teams like that. And we just got to keep growing and learning. And as far as your question, I could definitely feel the fan support, the love, and the excitement in the city.
3: When you mentioned when you got acquired here that you'll always remember kind of how much Billy put in there to acquire you and the package he offered to get you, and how much is your relationship with him or just the belief in that vision that he has important to, you know, you deciding whether you want to stay here or not? For
2: yeah, I mean, I have a lot of trust with Billy and respect him, and I think the way he views building a championship team or the players that we need, that's how I view things. And he's a great person too, just takes care of the players, and it's a great organization. So I mean, I want to win, right? So he wants to win more than anyone. I mean, I don't think there's many people more disappointed than him right now. So he's going to do everything he can to make us a championship team, and for me, that makes me excited.
10: Anything else, Quinn?
2: Thanks, guys.
0: And there you go. That's Quinn Hughes. As Tennessee, you said, as I ducked my head in the studio, pretty much said all the right things. He said he is open to resigning. Then I think he also said something to the effect of, but if I didn't resign, I'd still go at it 100%, or, you know, I'd give you everything I got into the next season. So it's still up in the air, but we'll see how that goes. I don't know. We've got a couple of other exit interviews, Kaprizov and Gus Bus. I'll leave that up to the producer if you want to go that route. I mean, people think I got nothing with the right, but I can figure something out. It was announced, too, that Ecky did have a broken heel, is what I saw. Broken heel.
4: And Brodin had a broken toe.
0: Toe. So, no, it's a broken tapes. Get it right. We'll take a break. We'll come back. Speaking of breaks, we'll take a break. We'll come back after this. It's the Common Man program along with Tennessee and BigDeck.com. Get your deck on. 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
12: Bright sunshine expected this afternoon with daytime highs approaching 85. Southerly winds 8 to 15 miles per hour. Chance for storms tonight. Lows level off around 55. Mainly cloudy skies. 82 tomorrow. Mainly sunny. Thunderstorms likely Sunday and Monday. 81 Sunday. 84 Monday. From the Weatherology Weather Center, I'm meteorologist Paul Trombley. 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
7: Memory care is what they do. Alzheimer's and dementia. Why don't we do it, Timmy? Let's take a look at the PGA. It's the 108th plane of the PGA Championship. They're at Aronimink. Just outside of Philadelphia, Pennsylvania. Second round action deep into it, Tinnaby. What's that leaderboard look like right now?
8: Your leader right now at 5 under is Aldrich Pottgeiter. He's 2 under through 10 today after shooting a 3 under 67 yesterday. So he's in first place at 5 under. One stroke back is Alex Smalley, who is 4 under. He shot a 1 under 69 today. The biggest mover of the day, now tied for third. That would be the guy I said value bet on the 10 Fitzgerald the other day.
7: Really?
8: I said my value bet at 60-1 is this guy. That would be Chris Goddard.
7: Yes. Giddy up, Goddard.
8: He shot a 5-under 65 today after a 2-over 72 yesterday. So now he's at 3-under.
7: That's a very good value bet, Tanner, because I like him too. He has had a very good start to his career. He's played very well this year. You go with guys that are on a roll. That's a great value bet.
8: He's won twice this year. Mm-hmm. He did have a third-place finish in a major last year.
7: Yep.
8: And I believe he lives relatively nearby to this golf course, so that okay. He's probably played it a few times. When he was younger. But the others at 3 under, that would be Hideki Matsuyama. He's already in the clubhouse for the day. Jason Day, Sahith Theegala, and Minwoo Lee, and is it Steven or Stefan Jaeger? Steven?
7: Let's just call him Steve Jaeger.
8: He's at 3 under. Cameron Young, Justin Thomas, Scottie Scheffler, Tom Hoagie, Max Grazerman, Maverick McNealy, and Ryo Hizutsune. All at 2 under.
7: Oh, nice job on the Hizutsune.
8: I don't know if that's right.
7: I think we're going to go with it. The Hoagie guy from North Dakota, he played the Minnesota. He won one or two Minnesota State Opens, too. And now look at him. He's playing at the 108th PGA Championship. Tanabe, your thoughts on the interview by the exit interview from Quinn. He didn't say, like, I can't wait to sign, but he said the right things. He certainly says he likes it here, likes the city, the fans, the team. And I tend to believe him. I don't think it's just, you know, well, I'm going to say the right things, even if I'm not saying that guarantees he's going to stay, but You know, he played well here. He seemed to mesh well with his teammates. As far as we know, we don't hear stories about him brooding in the corner of the locker room all by himself because he doesn't like anybody. So, and, you know, the team does seem to have a relatively bright future. So it might be a place he wants to stay.
8: He said all the right things. I also think he wasn't as cliched, though, as he could have been.
7: Right.
8: I think he could have been even more generic with, you know, a guy who was going to be a potential contract negotiation. I thought he was a little bit more on the side of, hey, I'm going to resign without diving in.
7: Right.
8: You know, he did make a couple references to next season, which yes. I think is encouraging. Now, he's under contract for next year. But, right. You know, if he doesn't want to be here long term and they weren't going to come to a contract extension, it would make a lot more sense for the Wild to trade him this summer.
7: Sure.
8: So, you know, he made a reference to, hey, we want to get Jonas Brodin ready for October. He made some other comment about playing here next season and how he thinks they're not that far away from winning a cup. But you know, he's talked very highly of Billy Guerin and the coaching staff, and I know it's kind of a cluster in Vancouver. So that stuff is, if he's telling the truth, is good to hear. And I've said from the get go, like, I don't know Quinn Hughes well enough to be able to read him. I don't know. I don't have any inside information as to what he's thinking. But to me, it just logically makes sense that he would at least, why wouldn't he be here, right? I think there's a lot of Minnesota sports fans that think, oh, just big stars don't want to play here, mm-hmm. and like, we're never going to win the thing. They had a darn good team this year. You could argue that they were one of the four best teams in the league, and three of them just happened to be in the same division, and you had to go through each other, yep. right? Yep. They were a Stanley Cup contender. There's reason to believe they could add to that and be closer to a contender next year. So if winning is the thing that Quinn Hughes wants to do, I think he has just a good chance to win here as he does anywhere. Especially a place that has an opening for a number one defenseman who's going to get that much playing time, and can fit him under the salary cap. So, and it's a hockey market. He's a hockey nerd. He's a hockey nut. It's a lot closer to his home in Michigan than it was before. The only thing that I think could hold him from not playing here someday would be his brothers.
7: Mm-hmm.
8: But even that, like in the short term, the odds of him being reunited with his brothers are very, that's a long shot.
7: Right.
8: So I am convinced, without having inside information, he's going to sign a 3-year extension. He'll line himself up with Jack's contract. So we'll at least have him for four more years here. And then we need to prove probably to Quinn, just like we had to do to Kaprizov, hey, we think we can win a cup here. And maybe that'll convince him to bring his brothers here as opposed to trying to go somewhere else with his brothers.
7: Well, and you know, as far as playing with your brothers, they can always wait a few more years till they retire and just join the same old man hockey league and play together. You know, you got that going for you, which is nice as well. Let's take a break. You make the call. You mull it over during the... Kaprizov did an exit interview as well. Might be interesting.
8: That's the one I was going to play.
7: But yeah, so let's do that. Let's listen to
8: that.
7: We got
8: him. We got Gus Bus. We'll see if Gus Bus is bitter.
7: Yeah, and then we can maybe handicap the Wolves Spurs game. Game 6 tonight from the Bullseye. We'll take a break. Come back. One more segment to go here on the Common Man program along with Tenneby here on The Fan.
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7: I like the shorter. I mean, I understand the long term can be favorable for the player and the team both, right? Because if the guy's really, really good, you don't want to lose him after 3 years. But you know how sports, your whole life is just sports. Things can change so quickly and so rapidly that some, maybe you don't want to be tied to a guy that long. So I guess in his case, you
8: want to be. I would love for to be tied to him for eight more years. Yeah. But all I would say
7: how old is he?
8: Is he like 27?
7: So in 8 years, he's 35.
8: Yeah, I'd still take him.
7: I don't know.
8: He's elite.
7: But what if he starts, what if he's, and when he gets 33, 34, he loses a step and you're paying him big gobs of money? I don't know.
8: What if he's a Norris Trophy winner for the next 8 seasons and you're winning multiple cups?
7: I can't worry about that. We thought the same thing about a lot of other guys over the years. We thought that about Parisian Suter, too, and that didn't work out. I would rather have a guy for sure.
8: He's different than those, but yeah.
7: I know. Well, you can say he's different than those, but we were saying the same thing when we had Parisian Suter. We were calling them Skatriots. So, I understand what you're saying. I would much rather, from a team standpoint, do the shorter deal. I would. But what do I know? I don't run teams.
8: Just prove to him that you can be a cup contender and have a chance to win, and he might want to stay past that.
7: That's exactly
8: he might, and he might recruit his brother to come here.
7: That's exactly right. Why don't we do this? Why don't we go ahead and do you think we should do the Kaprizov?
8: I got Kaprizov lined up. We don't have to listen to all of it. But.
7: Okay, let's listen to some of Kaprizov and see what he had to say.
0: Krill, first of all, did you finish the season healthy? How are you feeling?
1: Yeah.
0: Just when you look back, I know it's only been a few days, but just what do you make of the season as a whole and playoffs and how they went for you?
1: But just for me or team?
0: Team for the season and then, yeah, for you too.
1: I think we have a really good year, like in the season, and playoff, we play good, and I think first round we play really good against a really good team, second round too, and it's always you want to be champion, you know, win, and everyone know this, and this was good series, and it's just feel this year, you know, it's like just not something done, you know, and stuff like that, and just I think team play really good hockey this year, and everyone just feeling this year something different, you know, not just we play a season and then like okay maybe we win maybe not, you know, just everyone was so excited and like believe so much we can beat everyone, you know, but obviously yeah, it's not what we want to just lose in second round, but
0: Mats was saying he wants to keep playing for a few more years. Did you have to convince him, or how happy does that make you feel? You talk
1: yeah,
0: a lot about his future.
1: I would love he play, but I always tell him he doesn't look like he's almost 40. And I always tell him you just if you look at him in the eyes and after eyes, he doesn't look like he's done. You know, like he can keep playing because he's. Always in good shape, you know, and he play really good, and just I don't feel like he can be done like in next 1 or 2 years, you know. I just I don't see that.
0: Huh? 8 more years line up with you.
1: I don't know who's play longest in career. I don't know, until 45 or 46.
0: Krill, with your new contract starting next season, like, will that change how you feel about your expectations? Will you put more pressure on yourself? Does it change anything for how you view what you need to do for the team?
1: I don't think so. I need to be pressuring myself. I just want to play in hockey, you know, just have good summer and be better, do some things, feel better, you know, in the season, and just keep playing my game.
4: Kirill, how different is it for you going into this offseason and the future? You know, last year at this time, all we were talking about was your contract and your future and where you would stay and all that. Just how different does it feel now?
1: It's it's nice when people don't ask you all summer about, like, what do you think, what do you have to do, and all this stuff, and I don't know, it's just I can be just focus myself, you know, this summer, and just keep practicing, and come back here in September, and stay positive, and keep playing my best game.
0: Quinn's going to get those questions this summer. He told us he is open to re-signing this summer, Kirill, with the team. How important is he to what this team wants to accomplish long term? And just how optimistic do you feel about the team's chances beyond this season?
1: I think Quinn want to play here and stay here, and we want him so much because he's one of the best player in this league, maybe best player, you know, how he play, and he helped so much our team, and he's a great guy, and I don't know him before when he came here, but we spent so much time and talking so much time together, and just he's just really good, and everyone know how he play, and we know, or we want to be, he's here, and we love him, you know.
5: He friends outside of hockey, like you guys have?
1: Yeah, we live in the same building.
9: You said when you signed, the most important thing was winning, and you saw that here. How much did this year's team give you more confidence in getting over the top?
1: How I say before, we have really good team, and it's how I say before, it just it doesn't feel now, you know, this year it doesn't feel like it's done now, you know, it's I don't know, it's hard to say, and it's just I don't know, it's just we have really good team this year, and you guys can see how we play, and it's just like before, you know, we go first round and we're like, ah, maybe we win or maybe we lose. This year is like everyone just believe it, and then when it was down 3-1, we know we can win, you know, this series, and don't worry what you want to lose in second round, but still like team looking good, you know, this playoff and here. I hear.
10: Kirill, just with Yurov, I mean, your first year, you obviously your rookie of the year, you score 3 points in your first game, obviously very different, but how much did you learn about the league that first year in a COVID situation? And how much do you think, Danila could learn from this year to be better next year?
1: I don't know, it's different years, you know, like when I played my first year, is just I came and I don't have Russians in the team, and it's COVID year, it's no fans, I think it feels different, and he came here, it's like have Russians in the team, and it's what are you watching when you play there, and you're watching here, like how's fans here, you know, how excited you in the game, like old buildings, and you just like you see your like goals in the dream, you know, and I think he's was expect this, you know, came this year, and he played really good. I think it's not easy when you came from KHL and play all year, but he was sometimes like he doesn't play some games, then he boom pushing and he's in lineups, you know, and like battle against, like take his spot, you know, and he played, I think he played really good, and in playoff he sometimes doesn't play, then boom, he play all the time, you know, how many minutes, I don't know, 15, 12 minutes, and I think it's what's really good for year for him. He's still young, and what is he, 22 now? Yeah, he has, I came, I was 23, 24, and he has so much time, and he's just, it's fun to see, you know, like how the young guys come in the league and progressive, you know, during the year, and I think he have a really good year for him, and yeah, just have good summer, you know, and just enjoy it.
11: Капризов. Капризов. Капризов.
7: No one asked him if he still has that membership in Leningrad, because I don't think he has it anymore because he signed the deal here. I think he's going to belong to a golf course here in the United States and probably somewhere in the Twin Cities. That's Kirill Kaprizov. Exit interviews today with the Wild. Looks like it's over. That's why we did a sad eyes yesterday. Wolves tonight tend to be game six, try to push it to a seventh and deciding game seven at Bullseye tonight. Ant needs some help. He did about everything he could in game five, and Wembanyama was just too much. I said this maybe yesterday on the air. I don't remember if I did, but in talking to some of my friends in the basketball community, I just feel like the Wolves have a nice collection of players. Now, DiVincenzo's hurt. That I don't think you can minimize that. I think they certainly would be more equipped to beat, not just San Antonio, but anybody, right? But you know, Randall's a nice player. Nas.

0: be in San Antonio and then have to go up against San Antonio too. If they can do that, if they can get to the NBA Finals, that's a hell of an accomplishment. And then I don't think the teams that are coming out of the East, whoever it's going to be, whether it's going to be Detroit or
1: New York, right?
0: New York, yeah. And I think it's probably going to be New York. It might end up being. I think the Wolves would be able to play with either one of those teams. So, I saw this.
1: The Western Conference Final is your NBA championship.
0: Yeah, I think you're right. I saw this story. This is I love this one. Headline: NFL Chiefs early primetime games not tied to Patrick Mahomes' knee recovery. There were suspicions because Josh Dubow writes for Associated Press. His story says the NFL's decision to put the Kansas City Chiefs in primetime windows the first 2 weeks of the season wasn't meant to be a hint on how fast Pat Mahomes will recover from knee surgery. The Chiefs host the Broncos on Monday Night Football to open the season September 14, then play Indy at home on Sunday night in week two. NFL executive Hans Schroeder said, "We didn't know anything more than anyone else." Coach Andy Reid said on NFL Network on Friday, the NFL didn't talk to him about Mahomes' status, but is encouraged by what he has seen so far early in the offseason. You know, conspiracy people are everywhere, and I like a good conspiracy as much as the next conspiracy guy I tend to be. But it does seem like, yeah, I don't think they're in cahoots, but it does seem like you wouldn't want to have Kansas City in those primetime games if, like, who is their backup? I don't even know.
1: I think it's Justin Fields now.
0: Yeah, so if all of a sudden you Justin Fields on the Kansas City Chiefs, I mean, if that happens just because, well, you know, there's an injury that occurs during the season, but with Mahomes rehabbing from his injuries, it does at least. I can see why people immediately tried to put two and two together, but maybe two and two in this case equals five. But I can see why I say, well, wait a minute. Now, you wouldn't be putting Kansas City in there with Justin Fields as a starting quarterback, almost like you guys know something that the rest of us don't, and that Mahomes is going to be ready for the regular season. He seems to be a guy, though, that would want
1: to work to get back.
0: Yeah, would really work hard to get back. I think he's that kind of guy. You know what happens is when you get those high expectations of yourself and your team? They've got to be not happy with the way things went last year, obviously. So, you think, Tenneby, any NFL knows anything that they're about him?
1: Yes.
0: Oh, you do think they do?
1: NFL has proven that they are as greedy as it gets and will play games on any day of the week so that they can get huge ratings and get big time streaming and cable sponsors.
0: Yeah.
1: They will play on any place in the planet. Someday they're going to be playing a game on the moon. Someday they'll play a game on Mars. They are getting every piece of information they can before they are scheduling these things. I have no doubt about it.
0: Yeah. So you,
1: how many times is like, was it last year or 2 years ago? I think it was last year. Aaron Rodgers happens to be Steelers and Jets week one. He's going to go play against his.
0: Oh, right, yeah.
1: He's going to play against his former team.
0: So you're telling me that you do indeed absolutely positively believe that Pat Mahomes will be starting week one?
1: Yes.
0: Yeah. Yeah, I'm going to buy into it too then. Why not? I think that's probably it as well.
1: Because they know Chiefs and Pat Mahomes is big time, prime time.
0: Correct.
1: Money.
0: Yeah.
1: If they knew he was going to be back by week six, then those primetime games would be week 10, week 11.
0: You're correct. Here's what else I'll tell you. I can't concern myself with the Chiefs and Pat Mahomes and Andy Reid. Week one, Vikings hosting Green Bay. That's the game. And we'll be looking forward to that. Thanks for having me today.
1: Hey, great job. Congrats on your win.
0: Yes, thanks. We snuck one out again.
1: Second time in the semifinals. You got a chance at the ship.
0: I'm pretty excited about it. You can tell, can't you? We enjoyed our visit with you today. I'll talk to you tomorrow from Craigan's Tee to Green, 10 until 12 noon. Stick around. Big Ticket JG there next year on The Fan.
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10: 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But it's who we are.

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10: Back in the 60s called Falstaff into the 70s. Well, it's pronounced slacker, as it turns out. Even though there's no C in front of the K, it's thirst slacker.
11: Well, that's what kept coming up when you asked me to search what it was. It was just slacker. I'm like, I don't think that's
10: Well, I spelled it right, though. I spelled it S-L-A-K.
11: Yeah, it kept saying, do you mean
10: slacker? Yeah, you mean, slacker. Yeah. No, because it's a word. I knew, but I was mispronouncing the word. So you learn something new. Every day. 651 guy says, you're saying Heinze's fine, but what if the Wild brought back Jacques Lemaire? I have to admit that at that point, all bets are off for me. I've lost myself in Jacques Lemaire's eyes many times. I worship the hockey ground he walks or has walked. So, yeah, I guess if you could convince me that Jacques still had the passion for it, still, you know, it still burned. The fire in the belly hadn't gone away, and he was ready to jump back in. Yeah, that'd be the one guy I'd say, yeah, let's go get him. Let's go bring Jacques back. Because that's still our best season ever. How many years ago was that? 20?
11: 23?
10: More than 20. Yeah, you're right.
11: Yeah. I just, anyone questioning Hines' job, I think is just kidding themselves, because with the relationship that, Regardless of whether he should or should not.
10: Yeah, no, he's staying. He's staying. So. Will he be safe forever? Who knows? I mean, all bets are off on that. Even people who become very friendly and loyal to each other, eventually that can change. And I'm not in the group that says he should be in any trouble. I am still sort of trying to process the bizarre nature of what he said after game four. Because it lends credence to the notion that it wasn't just that they're better. It lends credence to the notion that consciously, the better word in 2026, of course, is intentionally, the Wild did not follow the game plan that had been so successful in game number three. And when you got a player saying we were cocky, there is, I think, reason to question and say, well, man, the coach has got to take care of that, doesn't he? But I again believe sometimes players talk to talk and they know they have to, you know, I think it was Foligno on the cocky, I'm not sure, but he's one of those go-to guys, so he's always got to have something to say, you know.

0: These guys aren't big enough to protect themselves. They're just not big enough to lay a hit. They're not big enough to properly protect and play defense against these teams with these large forwards and centers. Is there anything to that, do you think?
1: I'll ask who had the worst plus-minus out of those guys and who's on the ice for majority of goals against. A guy by the name of Jake Middleton, he's a pretty big guy, and
0: How'd that work out?
1: Yeah, not very well. So.
0: Well, he was on the ice for every goal that we gave up, wasn't it?
1: Yeah.
0: Or close to it.
1: He's a big guy. He can lay hit. I just think the size thing is so overplayed.
0: Well, size has to be coupled with ability, right? You got to have some of both. I mean, in a perfect world, you have some of both, right? You don't want just size. I think size is good.
1: Yeah.
0: I'll agree. It can be helpful in a physicality standpoint. But size for the sake of size doesn't work out. They've got to be effective.
1: Correct.
0: It has to be effective use of size.
1: And you can't throw out a guy that has all the ability in the world, a la Quinn Hughes, because he's not the biggest guy in the world. Like, that's just not how the game works.
0: We've got a controversy developing here. So I've got a couple of linguists saying that I was right the first time, that it's slake, as in thirst slaker. When I always thought it was. I thought that's what I remember from the commercial. But then when I look it up, and Merriam-Webster, I think the pronunciation key seems to indicate slacker. So I'm going to try to get to this is the kind of controversy that no other show will cover, and we're going to get to the bottom of it by the time we're done at 6:30 this evening. 612 guy writes, the Wild could have used Jacques' blue line trap in the third period. The vaunted blue line trap in the third period. How about Russo next? A lot of good questions already coming in. Don't forget Ben Gessling at 5 and Lavelle E. Neal III, 5:30. Very busy program as we prepare for Wolves Spurs Game 6 late tonight on The Fan.
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8: Nice and hot today, partly cloudy, 86 the high.
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2: Chance of thunderstorms tonight. Otherwise, mainly cloudy skies expected. Lows level off around 55. Southwesterly winds 5 to 10 miles per hour. Mainly sunny skies tomorrow. High temperatures reach up to 82. Slight chance of rain showers tomorrow night. Lows dip down to about 54. Partly cloudy skies. From the Weatherology Weather Center, I'm meteorologist Paul Trombley on 99.3 The Fan, Winona. Currently, it's 86 degrees.
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2: After a while, get the four, you know, the abs may throw their hands up and capitulate, and then you're coming back here for a game six. But instead, you know, they pretty much let the Avalanche throw a house party in their defensive zone throughout the second period. And then in the third period, I just had a problem with the mentality. You know, there's X's and O's, and there's like substitutions can be upset about, you know, why was Milton on the ice for the tying goal instead of, you know, your all-world defender, you know, Hughes. You know, why isn't he on ice for that moment instead of Milton, who had a really rough series, and I don't know if that may cost him a roster spot going forward. But either someone in the locker room's got to say, hey, we got to finish off this flipping team. Let's not just be satisfied, you know, clearing a puck and losing these battles in the neutral zone and, you know, and playing on our end, O&M so much. Yeah, it's great to be able to absorb pressure, and it's great to be able to limit shots on goal. But, my God, make them pay for it on the other end of the ice once in a while. They didn't do that for the entire third period. And I was sitting with a guy who knows a hell of a lot more hockey with me, and he was like, it looks like they're just trying to run the clock out here. He said, I don't like this. And I didn't like it either. And so, to me, that's coaching staff issues. That's locker room leadership issues, and you know, just X's and O's issues too. When I was talking about personnel on the ice, and I still don't know why after years and years and years they still suffer with power play and penalty kill. That's on the coaching staff as well. So you know, everybody needs to take a shot here for how this game in particular wound out, because they very well should be back here playing in game six.
3: Well, we talk all the time about sometimes the potential dangers of playing what we call in the business a prevent defense. There's also such a thing as prevent offense. And that, I think, is what galls a lot of people. That's the first thing Louis brought up yesterday. You knock their goalie back out of the game. They've got to go back to a goalie who has struggled in the second period. And so what's incumbent upon the Wild, even with the 3-0 lead? It's get on them. Keep the pressure on. Don't go into a prevent offense, which is largely what the team did, and it caught up with them. Because sooner or later in a game like that, you know Colorado's good. The feel is going to start changing, right? Even if they're not scoring, there's a sense of, well, they're getting a better part of the action. They're gaining confidence. They're on their home ice. They say, hey, we get another goal here. We get two goals here. We're really in good shape. So I think that does in part have to go on. There have to be some questions with for the head coach. That and the thing he said after game four, if he meant it, the notion that the players consciously did not from the beginning of the game follow the game plan that had helped them win game three, that's not just an indictment on the players to me. That's, if it's true, an indictment on the coach too. It makes absolutely no sense.
2: Well, I thought he was trying to find a way about how he was trying to describe how comprehensively bad they looked in that game. And I think that he probably used the wrong choice of words.
3: That could
2: be. Probably also got a text message. He probably also got a text message from Chris Finch going, oh, it happened with your team too. You know, cause the Wolves have said some of that similar stuff.
3: That's true.
2: During the regular season, you know? So, it's a head scratch when I think there's a new page in the rule, in the playbook here where, you know, if you admit that you have screwed up, then it's hard for people to get mad at you even more. I think athletes are starting to use a self-deprecation. You know, maybe Mike Pelfrey's running some of these media training sessions about how to, you know, avoid getting ripped too much. If you just admit that you stoked that night, people usually run out of questions. But I thought Heinzen used a poor choice of words there, trying to think on the fly to come up with a creative way of saying how thoroughly bad they look in that game. So, but yeah, it was just, it was, they had the game and they let slip through the fingers, you know, And yeah, you have to have the puck to score on me. But if I have the puck, that means you can't score. You know?
3: Exactly. So, exactly.
2: Yeah, play possession hockey. You know, play on their end instead of playing on your end. You know, and that's the best way to kind of control the tempo, control possessions. And you never know. They may now start to panic, pinch when they shouldn't pinch, overexert themselves when they're not supposed to. And there's opening, there's a goal. It's 4-1.
3: One more goal wins it. Let's face it. There's no question about that. Yep. Are you old enough to remember Falstaff beer?
2: Yeah, it's a Chicago thing.
3: Chicago thing, yeah. I don't think it exists anymore. Do you remember the commercials where Falstaff was known as the thirst slaker? Do you remember that expression? The thirst slaker.
2: I remember first slaker. I remember Lauren Brown is poisoning, but I don't remember first thirst slaker.
3: Yeah. It's one of my favorites. I don't know how it came up earlier today, but it did. And then I was...
2: How do you spell that?
3: It's spelled S-L-A-K-E-R. And what's funny about it is, Slaker. I always thought it was pronounced Slaker, and then some linguist said, no, it's actually Slacker. So then I corrected myself, and then a bunch of other people said, no, you were right the first time. It is actually Slaker, thirst Slaker. Like, it, you know, takes away your thirst is the idea. It quenches your thirst. It's a great word, and I don't even think anybody uses it anymore.
2: Yeah, see, I just tried to throw Slaker at my phone, and I came up with Slacker.
3: Yeah, that's what it goes to. Yeah, yeah, it's a different spelling. All right, what's the Sunday column? Let me guess, another Sunday, Wemby apology?
2: No, it's not. On Sunday, how often have you been to St. Paul Saints games?
3: Twice.
2: You remember the guy who stands in the dugout and sings karaoke, like in the fourth or fifth inning?
3: Mm-hmm.
2: You remember that?
3: I do.
2: His name's Sego Matsubushi.
3: Yes.
2: He's a marathon runner. He's running his 100th marathon on Sunday.
3: 100th?
2: And he's running it around the concourse at CHS Field.
3: His 100th? Well, how many times around is that?
2: 84. The USA Track and Field Association came out and certified the course around the concourse.
3: 84 times. Yeah. That's brilliant. That's outstanding. It's his 100th marathon?
2: Yeah, he started, his first marathon was the Grandma's Marathon in 01. And he's been all over the country running marathons.
3: How old is he?
2: So they told him, when you get close to 100, you should run it here.
3: Yeah, and that's a great idea.
2: He's going to do it, weather permitting. He's going to start at 11:30. He expects to finish sometime during the eighth inning. And he's going to sing karaoke like he usually does at the appropriate break, which is going to be hilarious. So, Sego Matsubushi.
3: Let me ask you this. What was I going to say? Was it about the marathon? No. Does Mike Vec ever come back for games anymore? Do you know?
2: No. Well, he sold his share of the team like 3-4 years ago.
3: Right. I know that. I just wonder if I've tried to get a hold of him a couple times. I haven't been able to.
2: I haven't seen him since. The last time I talked to him on the phone, I don't know if you remember, like a year or two ago, he bought a small percentage of a soccer team in Northern Ireland.
3: Oh, that's right. You did mention that. Yes.
2: Yeah. So I got him on the phone for that.
3: Mm-hmm.
2: I interviewed him on the phone. So that was hilarious. So there's like a St. Paul Saints flag, I think, in the soccer team's arena somewhere. And the soccer team has a scarf inside Allery's at St. Paul, which has shuttle service to Saints games. But yeah, that's the last time I talked to Mike. I have not seen or heard from him since.
3: Yeah, I'd like to try to catch up with him. I mean, I hope he's doing okay, but I haven't talked to him in a while. I always like chatting with him. All right, we'll look forward to the Sunday column. That sounds like a good innovative idea, because now, especially if the Wolves get eliminated tonight, we're back in the abyss.
2: Well, yeah, because the Twins aren't helping us out right now. Even though they're only like 3.5 out of the division, but yeah, we are going to have baseball in the Lynx. The Lynx will start playing.
3: Yeah, the Lynx. They had a good game last night. I watched on Prime against Dallas. Did you hear about the Dallas coach, his meltdown after the game? It was dramatic. Yeah. He basically said, what's interesting to me is it's the kind of rant that you often get from NBA coaches, but I rarely remember hearing from WNBA coaches. And he basically said, we got selfishness on this team. We got selfish players that have to figure out that it's not about scoring all the time. It's about making the plays that can help us win. And it fascinated me because we so rarely hear that out of a WNBA locker room. I don't know if it's a sign of, you know, like, you know, moving up in a sense in class that he was willing to challenge on that level. Now, Cheryl Reeve can be tough. We've heard Cheryl Reeve level her team pretty good. But it's pretty unusual. Yeah. He went off. It was a really good game, by the way. I don't know how much of it you saw, but it was a good game, entertaining game.
2: I saw
3: game.
2: The fourth quarter.
3: Yeah, very entertaining.
2: I saw the fourth quarter. They fought, you know, the Wings trope, I mean, led most of that pick in a quarter.
3: They did.
2: And the Lynx just kept at it and figured out ways to win. Olivia Miles was a hell of a draft pick.
3: She's going to be great. There's no question about it. She's going to be, she is the real deal, 100%.
2: That coach of Dallas, I predict that he gets fired before the year's over, because if you play that card 2 weeks into the season, what's your next step after that?
3: That could be a problem.
2: I think he shot his wad right there.
3: Well, you could do it. You can do it once.
2: More motivational speeches going on here.
3: How many times is the question? Yeah. All right, we're going to go. We're late. Thank you.
2: Talk to you later.
3: Have a great weekend. That's Lavelle E. Neal III. Will you put him on hold? I can't do it. My cursor's not working. All right, we got two solid segments yet to go. I want to get to some texts that make no sense to me, a couple that do. I want to get to a little bit more on Wolves' strategy tonight against the San Antonio Spurs. Davey, maybe a couple final thoughts on postmortem. A lot of Minnesota Wild players chatting with the Jackals today, looking back one last time, and then maybe projecting ahead whether they're going to be a part of the future of this ball club. Or puck club in this case, and then who knows what else. Don't forget the Wolves Spurs tonight on the Fan. Opening kickoff scheduled for, I think, about 8:40 or so on FM 100.3 The Fan.
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3: Right, 3-0 in the first, and we had that game. What a joke. You guys don't know bleep about hockey. 612 guy, here's all I can tell you. In the history of the postseason for the Minnesota Wild, they have had a lead of 3 goals or more 22 times in the postseason. Their record going into game five in those, well, then it would have been 21 games, was 21-0, undefeated. Their record is now 1-21. So you tell me that 3-0 in the first period of a playoff game is, what are you talking about? You make it sound like that's insurmountable. It's obviously not insurmountable, but it usually, in fact, it has always ended in victory for the Minnesota Wild in the postseason. So come on, man. Do your homework a little bit. Do a little bit of your research before you go off and lecture. Nobody likes to lecture more, other than me, lecture than hockey people about other people who shouldn't have hockey opinions. My God, man. You want to grow the game? You grow the game by allowing casual fans in on it. Stop acting like you got to be Herbie Brooks on a chalkboard laying out the Swedish weave passing system. Okay? Come on. It's just ridiculous. So, in any case, of course, teams have come back from 3-0. We understand that. But it was also, what was it, 3-1 with, was it 4 minutes to go? Again, that's not prohibitive, but that's a pretty good situation. So
4: You'd sign up for it at the start of the game.
3: Wouldn't you? I would think that you would. I really did want 2 game 6s. I thought that would have been so cool tonight. I even said, well, could it work out where, I wonder what time the Wild game, in fact, I think Fallness told me. He said it would have been a 7-10 start if we'd had a game 6. So it's that's not overlapping enough. I was saying, well, could you go to both games? Not really, because the Wolves are 840. Ideally, it would be like the Wild at 6, and then they've wrapped it up. They're 3 goals ahead. They're up 3-1 with 4 minutes to go, and you just leave and you go to Target Center to see the other game 6. Be a hell of a night, but unfortunately, it didn't work all that well. One thing that's missing in the Spurs series compared to Denver that would perhaps have made the difference is off-court trashing. Jaden did, which provided voltage for the Wolves to play off of. They were able to make a monster win with shorthanded players to take the series because of that. We needed Jaden to manufacture that. Well, I've said this a couple times. I actually think that the Wolves have been meeker than I thought they would be post-elbow. And again, I'm not calling for them to assassinate anybody, but I thought they would be spicier. Maybe deep down that tells us they're not as confident against this Spurs club, which seems to be, even though they're younger than Denver, a less flawed team. I think the biggest challenge for the Wolves, the biggest disappointment at this point, and I think they have a very good chance to win tonight. I really do. And to at least force game 7. Is that if you watch this series in its totality, which team would you say, not knowing the ages of players and experience of players, which team of the two would you say, man, they need to get through some playoff series. They just don't look like they're quite ready for the big time here. They just don't seem to be able to maintain a certain offensive flow when things go badly. You'd say it's the Wolves, and the Wolves are the older team. The Wolves are the team that's been through the wars. The Spurs, now they have some experience, with Fox included, but overall, they're the younger team, right? And they have almost no playoff equity and experience, and yet, in that sense, I think they have held it together more consistently. Their offense looks more recognizable than the Wolves' offense has tended to be. And that gets back to what we're talking about with Johnny. It's basketball IQ stuff that I think it's amazing that continues to plague them. And it's a testament to their grit and to their, I guess you could say, their pluck and aggressiveness that despite having some basketball IQ issues, they've made it to the Final Four each of the last 2 years, and they're even in the position they're in now. Imagine if they could improve that to go with what is some talent, interesting talent, and a lot, I think, I would say, of tenacity as well. Come back, one more break, right? We'll come back, wrap up the program, and get you prepared for the rest of the night.
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0: A severe thunderstorm watch continues until 1 a.m. tomorrow morning. Mainly cloudy tonight with a chance for storms. Lows around 55. Southwesterly winds 5 to 10 miles per hour. Mainly clear skies tomorrow. High temperatures reach up to 82. Partly cloudy skies tomorrow night. Slight chance of rain showers. Lows level off around 54. From the Weatherology Weather Center, I'm meteorologist Paul Trombley. On 99.3 The Fan, Winona. Currently, it's 86 degrees.
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13: Although it eventually eased into more calm back and forth in conversation, he joined between 5:30 and actually closer to about 6:10. The Enough Said program can be watched tonight on Fox 9. I think on Fox 9 we're on at 10:30. And on the Plus, I'm not sure what time we're on there. You can always get us via the Fox Local app as well. Me, Garzy, Lori Fisher. It's a very sportsy edition of the program tonight. Tonight later, we've got Minnesota Timberwolves Game 6 against the Spurs, which we've talked about on and off throughout the program. Opening faceoff is scheduled for just past 8:40 or so. Are you back for sermons on Sunday?
14: I am.
13: I'm back for this one. I might take a few off after this one, unless the Wolves keep going. So we'll see.
14: Yeah, think about it.
13: How that goes. But that'll be the plan on Sunday. And I had one other nugget that I wanted to pass along. What the hell was it? I'm not sure. I expect the
14: more
13: crowd.
14: Or Thirst Laker.
13: Maybe it's Thirst Laker related. Yeah. It's a great term that we're going to try to repopularize because it's a bit antiquated and dated, but that's never stopped us before on the Bumper to Bumper program. Thank you for watching. Thank you indeed for listening. And as I mentioned, we'll stay live and local eventually tonight with Wolves Game 6. I'm expecting a raucous crowd tonight. I think a crowd that's going to be fairly hostile to Wemby now that we all completely understand the degree to which he was, of course, victimized in that most recent game at Target Center. Thanks for watching.

0: of the year.
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5: It's so bad. I'm so tired of this new age of player and the fact that they spill so much of what's going on behind closed doors.
10: It's crazy.
5: You know how hard that was for you as a reporter to get what was going on?
10: Yep.
5: And they're just spilling it, and they think, you just said it, it's these podcasts, Rob. They think nobody are listening to these things, or they feel more comfortable doing it. They say what they want.
10: It's mind-boggling.
5: It's insane.
10: When it's pushback, they're like, oh, I got a podcast. Like, because there's podcasts,
5: yes,
10: and there's apology podcasts, because yeah, that's what we have, Kerry. For every podcast, some former athlete has to then come back and apologize. Draymond Green is the king of apologies.
5: Yes.
10: Right? All he does is go off the handle, and then he has to. Who else? Ryan
5: Clark.
10: Mm-hmm. He does it a lot. You know what I mean? Always has to come back with apologies.
5: Yep.
10: And that's what happens, where people just are loose and free. And just because somebody asks you a question doesn't mean you have to answer. And that's coming from a reporter.
5: Exactly.
10: I love it.
5: Yeah.
10: Because we got a segment out of it on the radio show. So I'm not. Thank you very much. Yes. But I'm stunned at how much people just spill. And just drop dime on their teammate and their organization and their coach. I know Doc Rivers is long gone now, but wow, he just said Doc Rivers runs a country club.
5: Yeah, and the thing about Doc, obviously, there are coaches that play the game. They're going to be a little bit more lenient. But the fact that you're putting out this private business out there to the world, what if Doc wanted to come back and coach again? Now he's got to answer that question if he comes into it, right? So it's just, they don't understand the repercussions of the things they're saying on these podcasts. And I think that's number one for me. I've seen it so much here recently with these guys and being able to, you know, talk freely and be comfortable and be loose, which is fine. But just know people are listening, and you're going to have to answer to this stuff again, which you just said, these apology podcasts, they come right after. So just part of the deal. But I wish they would shut up and keep some of that stuff in-house. That's the way it's always been, man.
10: But now that I hear it, am I totally surprised?
5: Yeah, you can't do that. You're playing with these $1 million franchises, and appearance does matter. And the thing that you're doing as an organization, funneling from Bob and as you know, the running the franchise with the baseball organization, the manager, you're running it from a place of, this is our standard, this is how we're going to do things. And if your standard is what you just said, drinking beer, ordering fried chicken, and playing video games, that's not going
10: right
5: to last long.
10: In the clubhouse.
5: Right.
10: Like working. Do you understand? This isn't your crib, your man cave. You're working. What are we doing here?
5: Yeah.
10: You're that bored, you're playing video games and not reading the scouting reports or winning games? It's just mind boggling, but it's interesting. And the more I hear with the Giannis, again, somebody will bite for Giannis and think that they're going to change it. So I get that. But I don't think his stock is nearly as high as it was 4 years ago. He's a different player. He's banged up a lot, Kerry, and then some of the other stuff that happens.
5: And he's talking too much. And he's talking too much, Rob.
10: Yeah. He ran out. Remember the other coach they ran out when they had the second best record in the NBA?
5: Griffin.
10: Right. They ran him out of there, and that was it. And then go get Doc Rivers. What a disaster that was. So I don't know.
5: Oh, Rob, you know what you just said there? That might be the reason. Griffin's program may have been a little bit more too tight for Giannis. And he wanted somebody to come in and play Kate to him, right?
10: Yep. And there it is. And maybe that was it. All right. We got a question. James Harden, is he flipping the script?
5: Oh.
10: We'll get into that next. It is the Odd Couple. Rob Parker, Kerry Rhodes, the All-Pro safety, filling in for Kelvin Watch here on the Odd Couple, where we deliver insight, not noise, on Sports Radio

0: offer to get us to move it. Which, yes, as you said earlier in the show, hey, that means let me know what you got. But it's a lot of backlash. It's a lot if you're suddenly taking all of the AFC games going to Amazon, the NFC games go to Netflix. It's a lot. But for the next, I'll tell you, the next 5 years is going to be just like this, because what they've seen is, yeah, we're okay piecemealing games out. We got 9 international games this year. Next year will be 10. Then we're going to be 11. Then we'll be 12. We got a Thanksgiving Eve game. We're going to have a Christmas Eve and Christmas Day game now. We're going to have new. They're going to find a way to continue to piecemeal this out.
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2: 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Details. What? For detail.